Stars Go Dim, latest song, Holy, on the Joy FM. I'm Jules, and I spent a big chunk of my weekend pressure washing. What a job. I am so sore now. I did find it funny how many people would walk past my house and tell me how much they loved pressure washing and how satisfying it was. And so I was like, hey, would you like to take over? And they would laugh and keep on walking. And I was being super serious because I have a chunk of a driveway still left to go. And they thought I was being funny. But I think if it brings you so much joy, then, you know, have at it. Here you go. Here's Blessing Offer, Believe, on the Joy FM.

0: And now, useless facts with Jules.
1: Do you have plans this summer to go to the beach? You want to build the biggest sandcastle ever to razzle and dazzle everybody there? Well, just know that the largest sandcastle is 54 feet high, which is basically putting a five-story building right in the middle of the beach. Oh, and it took 168 trucks over a week to deliver that much sand. So you might want to go ahead and get started on that sandcastle. It's going to take you a minute.
0: Well, that was pointless. Useless Facts with Jules on the Joy FM.
2: There's something about summer, when stepping outside immediately makes you question your decisions. It's humidity that feels like it's holding a grudge. And afternoon thunderstorms that show up like Cousin Eddie, uninvited and at the worst possible time. But it's also late sunsets and later bedtimes. It's the sound of lawnmowers and the smell of fresh cut grass. And the sudden silence when you think you heard the ice cream truck. And the outright jubilation when you do. The beautiful thing about summer is that joy is never far away. So, whether it's enjoying cold watermelon, watching neighborhood fireworks, or just piling in the car with nowhere important to be, we're with you. 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

Zach Williams, Wait For Me on the Joy FM. 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Oh, coming up in a couple of songs, I got to tell you about my most memorable VBS that I've ever had. I'll just say this, it was crazy. Here's Mandisa, good morning on the Joy FM.

0: Hey, I'm Jules on the Joy FM. Have I ever told you about the time that I had to dumpster dive during vacation Bible school? So I was in the third grade and it was snack time. And so I took my retainer out of my mouth, wrapped it up in a napkin. And yeah, you can probably go ahead and guess it. It got tossed into the dumpster. So I, like any kid, panicked, called my mom, and I was like, what should I do? And you know what she said? Jump on in and have fun. So that's what I had to do on that hot summer day, and I was covered in garbage. But the worst part about it is that day at Vacation Bible School, they served pink lemonade, and my retainer, same shade of pink. So I had to go through the entire dumpster until I finally found it at the very bottom. And of course, my parents, like any parent would, said, give it a good scrub and put it back in your mouth. Do you know how disgusting that was? I was so grossed out. But now, as a full-fledged adult and parent to three kids in very expensive orthodontic care, I not only support my parents' decision, I completely understand it now.
1: Before they became your favorite song, they had to have a beginning.
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0: if you've ever been in a point in your life when you can look back and just say, without God, I don't know where I would be. Like you were in the middle of something crazy, like one foot in the grave, and he stepped in and pulled you out. And the only thing that you can do is look back and praise God for it. That's what my new song, Holy, is all about. It's about just looking at God and understanding how much he's done for you and knowing that the only thing that you can do is give him the highest praise. That's how I feel when I hear this song. That's how I felt when I wrote this song. And I pray that that's how you feel when you hear it as well.
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things that crumble into rust, that fade into the dust. I bought the lie that someday I would finally have enough.

It's the Joy FM. My name is Jules. The game Mahjong. Have you heard of it? It has completely taken over my friends. That's all they want to do all the time. And so if there's ever some kind of social gathering, you can bet Mahjong's going to be played. But the problem is I do not like the game. It's too complicated, too hard, and I just can't even. But you know, I cannot stand missing out. I have a serious case of FOMO, so I like to go over and hang out with them while they play. But I have been told that I am too distracting, I talk too much, and so I have to leave. But good news, my friends have now notified me that they are at this expert level of Mahjong where I can come over, eat their food, talk, distract them, and they can still continue playing. So I'm going to take that as a win because something tells me this whole Mahjong era is not leaving anytime soon.

0: Hey, I'm Jules on the Joy FM. Have you ever had the experience of hosting a middle school girl's sleepover? My daughter Ellie, who's soon to be in eighth grade, had all her friends over to spend the night. And I have learned that, you know, it's best not to ask questions like, what exactly was spilled on my dog's head? Or in the middle of the night, why did you think it was a good idea to rearrange the furniture? No, just pour another very strong cup of coffee because probably you're not going to want to know any of the answers to the questions that you have once you wake up in the morning and see the disaster that is your house.
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Well, this isn't exactly how I planned to spend the last month. Hey, it's Candace. With a broken jaw and shoulder, and more doctor's appointments than I can count, and for a while, my jaw even wired shut, to be able to talk with you now, even if it's not exactly how I've always sounded, is nothing short of a miracle. On some of the most difficult days, you reminded me just how special the Joy FM community truly is. Your prayers, messages, cards, gifts, and encouragement have carried me and my family through more than you know. Recovery is still happening, but I'm ready to come back. So Monday morning, be listening to The Morning Cruise. That's where I'm going to join Dave, Bill, and Carmen just to share a little bit about what life has looked like lately and some of the miracles he has been working in my life. 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I can't wait to spend time with you again on The Joy FM.

0: Ah, the golden days of summer. For many, the summer days are a much-anticipated break from a mundane routine or the welcome days of leisure enjoyed without the pressures of work or school obligations. But for some, summer can be a bummer. Like for parents, it could be a constant juggle between the cost of childcare and the expectation at work. And for students, the ache of missing friends, familiar routines, and the FOMO, fear of missing out, that comes from making summer plans can be overwhelming. In the midst of it all, you have a place where joy is always just a song away. With the right song at the right time, friends that feel like family, and a community of shared hearts that uplifts, inspires, and reminds us of the joy that summer can bring. Helping you find joy this summer. 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
1: 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I've never seen a morning the sun forgot to rise, in every single detail, you're faithful every time.

start now. It's the Joy FM. I'm Jules. Are you finding yourself right now stressing over planning the very best summer vacation? You know, I realize my memories that I love the most from my childhood in summer were not the big, expensive, grand vacations. It was the simple moments. It was the family walk we would go on every single night. In fact, my dad and I would race, which now looking back, I know he was letting me win. So if you find yourself in the trap like I do at times, thinking I gotta spend all this money to make memories, you absolutely don't. Just a simple family walk in the evening is all it takes, with maybe a possible race at the end, which we both 100% know you could win. It's just, you know, you gotta let the kids win.

I know there are so many places where you could be right now, so thank you for choosing The Joy FM. My name is Jules. Are you finding yourself doing that thing that you said you would never do again? Probably even promise God, this is the last, never, I'm going to walk away from it. But yet, here you are once again, and maybe you're starting to believe the lie that, why try? This is who you are. You can't stop. Here is the truth. You can find it in Romans chapter 6. For sin will not rule over you, because you are not under law, but under grace. God, protect us when we want to believe a lie that you are done with us, that your grace and mercy can't reach us and our sin. Give us the strength to turn away from the things, Lord, that are grieving you. Father, shower us with the truth that you are a God who loves

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I'm Jules. This time of year, my girls, they love to do a wardrobe change all throughout the day. I call it a costume change, and I get it. It's the summer months. You're a little bored, so, you know, change an outfit. Here is the rub, though, is that instead of putting that used clothes back into their closet, because you only wore it a couple of hours, they throw it into the hamper. Because, you know, it's easier than having to fold and put things back. So we're washing clothes more often and wasting all this water. If this is what's going on in your house, then a little bit of research I did might help you out. Levi's on their website said that you can wear your jeans 10 times in between washes, which is a whole lot more than what my girls are doing. Hopefully this little fact that I was able to stumble upon will help you and your family, but more importantly, your water bill.

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0: Elevation Rhythm with their latest song, Washed, on the Joy FM. You probably have noticed we are playing a lot of new songs, and we would love to know what you think about them. If there's a song you want to hear more of, well, give it a thumbs up on the free Joy FM app. And, of course, if you don't have the app downloaded, well, you need to go ahead and do that.
1: 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Flip-flops down the hallway. Splashes and laughter in the pool. And the sizzling sound of hot dogs burning. Blackening on the grill. It's the season of windows down, music up, and watching sunsets enjoyed in the backyard. It's the season of long days that somehow feel too short. And even when the traffic has you backed up or the rain decides to interrupt your well-laid plans, there's still joy to be found. We'll be right here with you. Windows down, music up, singing every word. 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

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Hot days are here to stay for a while, which means it's fans for lifetime again. 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

with a kingdom, rescue me on the Joy FM. Are you just consumed right now with worry? God says that we can cast our cares on him, which literally means just throw it on him. And what that might look like is you just telling him what you're thinking, how you feel. And don't get caught up in using big fancy words. You don't have to. It's just having a conversation with your God and your creator. And he says that if you do that, he will bring you peace that goes beyond all understanding. Hey. Torrin Wells, Until Grace on the Joy FM.

0: Carly Ann Taylor, what a great reminder. Why should I worry on the Joy FM? Isaiah 41 verse 13 says, "For I am the Lord your God, who takes hold of your right hand and says to you, do not fear, I will help you."
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3: I would say on the whole, no. Now, there is a new kid on the block, Amazon. And I would say because they're so new, they're not used to some of the maybe unwritten rules. They park in front of mailboxes a lot. They're usually young and sprite. They hop out of that truck. And they're running the 5 and 6 different houses.
2: They're the new big company.
3: 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Was,
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grave robber. Helping you find joy with songs just like that. Crowder Grave Robber on the Joy FM. Have you been hearing us talk about being a Joy Crew volunteer and you're kind of curious about doing it, but you're not really sure what it looks like? 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We will tell you all about it and get you trained. Here's Pat Barrett, I've Got a Fire on the Joy FM.

0: There's something about summer, when stepping outside immediately makes you question your decisions. It's humidity that feels like it's holding a grudge. And afternoon thunderstorms that show up like Cousin Eddie, uninvited and at the worst possible time. But it's also late sunsets and later bedtimes. It's the sound of lawnmowers and the smell of fresh cut grass. And the sudden silence when you think you heard the ice cream truck. And the outright jubilation when you do. The beautiful thing about summer is that joy is never far away. So, whether it's enjoying cold watermelon, watching neighborhood fireworks, or just piling in the car with nowhere important to be, we're with you. Helping you find joy all summer long. 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

soul. 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I need a peace that only heaven knows. Jesus, could you please just sit and cry with me till I can sing, till I can sing. It is well with my soul.

Are you believing lies about yourself? If so, replace it with the truth of what God says about you. You're favored, you're cleansed, you're forgiven, you're free from sin. You are a new creation. You are righteous through the blood of Jesus Christ. That is who you are. Here's Ben Fuller, Who I Am, on the Joy FM.

I know there are so many places where you could be right now. So thank you for choosing the Joy FM. My name is Jules. Are you finding yourself doing that thing that you said you would never do again? Probably even promise God, this is the last. Never. I'm going to walk away from it. But yet here you are once again. And maybe you're starting to believe the lie that why try? This is who you are. You can't stop. Here is the truth. You can find it in Romans chapter 6. For sin will not rule over you because you are not under law, but under grace. God, protect us when we want to believe a lie that you are done with us, that your grace and mercy can't reach us and our sin. Give us the strength to turn away from the things, Lord, that are grieving you. Father, shower us with the truth that you are a God who loves to forgive us. In Jesus' name, amen.

There have been some really dark times and some times where I was just barely hanging on. And I think about that verse in Isaiah that says, "He will not blow out a flickering candle." Jesus really breathed me back to life. There's also a line in the chorus that says, "I think that I've known it since when I was young. It was Jesus all along." And I just think about this purity and innocence with kids, that they're just so close to heaven. And I think that they know that there's a love after them. And part of growing older and part of the journey of faith is returning.

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1: Happy late night here at the Joy FM, friend. I'm Medina. So happy to spend a couple hours with you here. Just want to give a quick update about Candace, our middays host. She has been down and out for several weeks now with her jaw that was broken and had to be wired shut. She still has a broken shoulder that they can't fix yet because her jaw is still healing and they need to be able to intubate her. So keep praying for her ongoing healing. But a really, really big shout of praise is that she gets to join the morning cruise this very day, 8:30 a.m. She'll be on the morning cruise, and then the doctors are telling her that she can do kind of a gentle re-entry into radio. And this is just such fantastic news. She thought she had maybe a couple more months before she could really come back to work. But I have just been so impressed and touched at the way that all of the Joy FM family has really surrounded her and blessed her and just encouraged her along the way. So thank you so much for your prayers, for your help, all the ways that you have brought Candace back to the radio. Coming up next is Micah Tyler, God Did It, and then Bay Turner, Somebody's Praying. And stick around for more great music right here at the Joy FM.

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1: Ah, the golden days of summer. For many, the summer days are a much-anticipated break from a mundane routine or the welcome days of leisure enjoyed without the pressures of work or school obligations. But for some, summer can be a bummer. Like for parents, it could be a constant juggle between the cost of childcare and the expectation at work. And for students, the ache of missing friends, familiar routines, and the FOMO, fear of missing out, that comes from making summer plans can be overwhelming. In the midst of it all, you have a place where joy is always just a song away. With the right song at the right time, friends that feel like family, and a community of shared hearts that uplifts, inspires, and reminds us of the joy that summer can bring. 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

What's happening, friend? I'm Adina. So happy to spend some time with you right here at the Joy FM. So I saw a little movie fact the other day, and it said, you know, if you were to guess which movie had the most animals in it, I would have guessed something like Dr. Dolittle or maybe one of the million zoo movies that are out there. But no, the 1956 classic Around the World in 80 Days still holds a Guinness World Record for the largest assemblage of animals ever used in a film. That's a mouthful. But the movie features a mind-boggling 8,000

six skunks, and even four ostriches. And there's got to be a partridge in a pear tree in there somewhere. They also had nearly 69,000 extras. So it's kind of easy to see why the movie, for one, won an Oscar and was considered one of the biggest productions Hollywood had ever attempted.

0: Josiah Queen's Demons right here at the Joy FM. Hey there, friend. I'm Adina, and I don't know if you've heard this news story. It just has me disturbed. Other people are like, oh, this is fun or funny. I don't think so. So researchers recently took yeast from Otzi the Iceman, or Otzi the Iceman, which is a 5,300-year-old mummy that was found frozen in the Alps. They took yeast from a mummy and used it to bake sourdough bread. Apparently, they found living yeast in it, and they spent about 3 months figuring out how to grow it, and they eventually made a loaf, and they ate it, and they said it was very, very good. And now they're talking about using the yeast to make other things. But listen, I don't know about you, but there are just some things that I hear and I immediately think, you know what? I don't think we have to explore that. I don't think we have to figure out if that's edible. Because if someone says, would you like a slice of bread? I don't want the follow-up to be, great. The starter came from a guy who died before the pyramids were old news.
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This is the Joy FM. I'm Adina, and here is your word of the night. This is a German word, and I feel like it describes me as a child. If you've ever heard me tell stories about how I was as a kid, my mom's nickname for me was Ricochet Rabbit. I was just all over the place. But I love this word. It is Flitzpiepe. German word Flitzpiepe. And the definition also cracks me up: a hyperactive little chaos noodle who sprints into situations with enormous confidence and absolutely no useful plan. A Flitzpiepe. Do you have a Flitzpiepe in your life?

0: Colton Dixon's Miracles right here at the Joy FM. I'm Adina. Have you ever had one of those moments? You know, sometimes at the end of a church service, they'll have people that are standing up front who can pray with you. They'll have people standing in the back who can pray with you. Are there ever moments where you just wish you had that in the middle of the week or in the middle of the night? You know, maybe you're facing a difficult decision or you're carrying a burden or celebrating an answer to prayer and you actually just want to have someone to give thanks along with. 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
1: Summer has a soundtrack. Flip-flops down the hallway. Splashes and laughter in the pool. And the sizzling sound of hot dogs burning, of blackening on the grill. It's the season of windows down, music up, and watching sunsets enjoyed in the backyard. It's the season of long days that somehow feel too short. And even when the traffic has you backed up or the rain decides to interrupt your well-laid plans, there's still joy to be found. We'll be right here with you. 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

This is the Joy FM. I'm Adina, and this week in history, in 1913, there was a team led by Hudson Stuck and Harry Carstens, and they became the very first people to reach the summit of North America's highest peak, Mount McKinley, also known as Denali. But it stands at 20,310 feet. Mount Everest is 29,000 feet for comparison, but it's located in Alaska in the Denali National Park and Preserve. Now, just like side note, it is officially designated as Mount McKinley, but the peak was originally called Denali, which means the high one in the local Athabascan language. But it's supposed to be one of the most challenging mountains in the world to climb. There's a lot of really harsh weather, extreme cold, and unpredictable and sudden changes in the weather. And so making it to the top is a remarkable feat. But it took weeks of effort, but Stuck, Carstens, and two teammates finally stood on the true summit in 1913.

What's happening, friend? I'm Adina. This is The Joy FM. And oh my goodness, I am loving the reactions of Europeans coming to America for the first time, especially the Europeans who are coming to the American South and discovering that we are not how the media likes to portray us, that we're actually pretty nice guys. And we have some really great food over here. But some of the reactions from these people coming for the World Cup, they're cracking me up. So one social media user visited Orlando, I think he's from Germany, really loves 7-Eleven Big Gulps. This is just so hilarious to me. Like, you know, giant cups of soda are kind of a standard here, which, you know, I'm a little on the crunchy side, so it's not necessarily my favorite thing, but it absolutely cracks me up. He said it's one of his favorite things that he has discovered in America so far.

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1: It is my mission now to like teach everyone Mahjong. It is so fun. Even Brandon said the other day, he goes, I think this is just going to be a fad. And CB, Haley, and I were like, nope, absolutely not. This is here to stay. But I will say when the girls were little, when scrapbooking was a thing, I went all in. When beading became a thing, I went all in.
2: My sister and I have this thing that we call the ABCs of Carmen. And it's basically, we can go through the alphabet of all of her fads and phases. And for S, it is scrapbooking. So. There are almost every letter is full, but
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Hey there, friend. I'm Adina, and I have been living for all of the European reactions to coming to America, discovering American food, discovering that American people are actually, by and large, rather nice, not how the media portrays us. But this one cracks me up. So a Swedish fan for the World Cup, you know, they're all coming here for the World Cup. She's going viral for many of her endearing reactions to American food. But the thing that she lost her mind about is ranch dressing. She posted, "Why did no one tell me that ranch sauce is like a crack?" And then just in all caps, she says, "Europe, we need ranch ASAP." It's just one of those things I think we take for granted.

0: Torrin Wells, Breathe On It. You heard him right here at the Joy FM. I'm Adina, and if you like coffee and Dolly Parton, I've got some fantastic news for you. So this last week, she announced a new partnership with Community Coffee to launch her very own line called Cup of Ambition, because of course, it's a nod to her iconic song 9 to 5. But the collection includes a light, a medium, and a dark roast, which actually got me kind of happy because it's really hard to find a light roast. I really like a light roast. So whatever strength you like your coffee to be, Dolly's got you covered. But she said, I've spent a lifetime working 9 to 5 and 5 to 9 and every hour in between. It takes a lot of energy to pursue your passion and navigate each day. I think that's just why people love Dolly. She has this way of celebrating hard work, but she just never takes herself all that seriously. And now she's giving fans one more way to start the day. You can tumble out of bed, stumble to the kitchen, and pour yourself a cup of ambition.
1: There's something about summer when stepping outside immediately makes you question your decisions. It's humidity that feels like it's holding a grudge. And afternoon thunderstorms that show up like Cousin Eddie, uninvited and at the worst possible time. But it's also late sunsets and later bedtimes. It's the sound of lawnmowers and the smell of fresh cut grass. And the sudden silence when you think you heard the ice cream truck. And the outright jubilation when you do. The beautiful thing about summer is that joy is never far away. So, whether it's enjoying cold watermelon, watching neighborhood fireworks, or just piling in the car with nowhere important to be, we're with you. Helping you find joy all summer long. 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

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No chance for me to ever leave this prison of my sin. Now I know it might sound crazy, but one day a key unlocked that cell. I heard

Matthew West with Good. Thank you for being here, the Joy FM friend. I'm Adina, and I have to admit something. Now, I love history. I'm not a history buff by any stretch. I do know a number of things. But this is a story that I feel like I would have heard at some point, and I did not. So the anniversary for this event was last week, 1942. In the middle of World War II, four German saboteurs actually landed on a beach in Long Island, New York. I had no idea this ever happened, but they came ashore under the cover of darkness. They had explosives and detonators and a whole lot of cash. But the plan was called Operation Pastorius, and it was to just blend in, spread out across the country, and sabotage anything they could. They had railroads, factories, aluminum plants, even parts of the water supply were on their list. And I'm reading this thinking, like, how have I never read it? How have I never seen a movie about it? It's crazy, but it gets even crazier and, to me, funnier. One of the saboteurs almost immediately got cold feet. He ended up turning himself into the FBI and exposed the entire operation before it could really get underway. So if you're keeping score, Nazi agents landed on an American beach carrying explosives during World War II, and somehow this story never made it into my high school history class.

0: Happy early morning here at the Joy FM. I'm Adina and I have got a very sweet story for you. So my friend Erica said that for as long as she could remember, she had always wanted to get married barefoot. She said there wasn't really a particular reason for it. It was just one of those little desires tucked away in her heart. But her wedding was in February. It's cold. So a few days beforehand, she just kind of broke down and bought a pair of shoes. She said they were uncomfortable. They weren't particularly attractive, but she figured nobody's going to see them anyway under my dress. But on her wedding day, she was hurrying around in these shoes and she got to the church and her 4-year-old flower girl, who was soon to be her bonus daughter, was in tears. It turned out her shoes didn't fit anymore. They had bought them a couple months before. She grew out of them and her feet were hurting in these shoes. And so without even thinking, my friend dropped down to her knees, grabbed her by the hands and said, "My feet are hurting too. You want to go barefoot with me?" And she smiled really big. They kicked off their shoes together and down the aisle they went. But it didn't hit her until weeks later. She had forgotten all about that lifelong desire to be married barefoot. But God hadn't. Now, did she need to be barefoot to have a meaningful wedding? Of course not. But that's not what makes the story so adorable and sweet and beautiful and all the things. God cared about something that she had completely forgotten about. Again, it was just that little desire tucked away in her heart. She'd never even said it out loud. I think sometimes we think that God is only involved in the big things. But every now and then, he reminds us that he's also in the little details.
1: Before they became your favorite song, they had to have a beginning.
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1: Here is the story behind the song.

0: dancing holy. 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Like you were in the middle of something crazy, like one foot in the grave, and he stepped in and pulled you out. And the only thing that you can do is look back and praise God for it. That's what my new song, Holy, is all about. It's about just looking at God and understanding how much he's done for you and knowing that the only thing that you can do is give him the highest praise. That's how I feel when I hear this song. That's how I felt when I wrote this song. And I pray that that's how you feel when you hear it as well.
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0: I'm Adina, and this is the Joy FM, and here is your word for the morning. That word is citharism. It is the sound of wind moving through the trees. I think if you say it slow enough, citharism, it almost sounds like wind blowing through the trees.
1: Ah, the golden days of summer. For many, the summer days are a much-anticipated break from a mundane routine or the welcome days of leisure enjoyed without the pressures of work or school obligations. But for some, summer can be a bummer. Like for parents, it could be a constant juggle between the cost of childcare and the expectation at work. And for students, the ache of missing friends, familiar routines, and the FOMO, fear of missing out, that comes from making summer plans can be overwhelming. In the midst of it all, you have a place where joy is always just a song away. With the right song at the right time, friends that feel like family, and a community of shared hearts that uplifts, inspires, and reminds us of the joy that summer can bring. Helping you find joy this summer. 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

Isaiah 6:3, holy, holy, holy is the Lord Almighty. The whole earth is full of his glory. Julian of Norwich said, the greatest honor we can give Almighty God is to live gladly because of the knowledge of his love. I'm Adina, and this is the Joy FM.

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Good morning. This is the Joy FM. I'm Adina, and I once heard a teaching about the Hebrew word haga, which is often translated as meditate. But the word carries a much richer picture than just what we normally think of as meditate, which is that quiet, reflective way of reading. But haga can also describe the low growl of a lion over its prey. And that's a potent image, because when scripture tells us to meditate on God's word day and night, it's describing not, you know, a casual glance or an occasional thought or just a light reading. It's the picture of someone who has found their sustenance and refuses to let go, like a lion guarding over its meal. It is hagaing. They keep returning to it. They're chewing on it. They're protecting it. They're drawing life from it. How different would my relationship with scripture look if I actually approached it that way? Not just as information to consume and to move past, but as nourishment to hold on to.

0: Pet Ferrets, I've got a fire right here at the Joy FM. I'm Adina, and I learned a lovely French phrase today. It is bibliothèque intérieure, and it means your inner library. And it's this idea that you have this invisible shelf that you carry inside of you. All the stories that make you who you are, all of the songs you carry around, the quotables, the adventures, the heartbreaks, all of the things that have happened in your life. It's like a library of information, and it makes up your inner library, your bibliothèque intérieure.
1: Summer has a soundtrack. Flip-flops down the hallway. Splashes and laughter in the pool. And the sizzling sound of hot dogs burning, blackening on the grill. It's the season of windows down, music up, and watching sunsets enjoyed in the backyard. It's the season of long days that somehow feel too short. And even when the traffic has you backed up or the rain decides to interrupt your well-laid plans, there's still joy to be found. We'll be right here with you. Windows down, music up, singing every word. Helping you find joy all summer long. 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

I am Adina. This is the Joy of FM, and I heard an incredible teaching on this passage from 2 Corinthians that talks about, you know, the weapons of our warfare are not of the flesh, but they have divine power to destroy strongholds. We destroy arguments and every lofty opinion raised against the knowledge of God, and we take every thought captive to obey Christ. So I heard this from an influencer named Donovan D. Donnell, if you want to give him a follow. But he said, you know what's powerful about that verse? It doesn't say ignore the parts you don't like. It says to take every thought captive and make it obedient to Christ. Now, how often, because I know I'm guilty in this, when you're battling thoughts of jealousy or rage or lust, are you just trying to suppress them, push them down, or maybe just force the door shut on them? But the guy said, no, this is tactical. It's like taking a prisoner of war. You take that thought, you put it in an interrogation room, and you ask, who sent you? What insecurity did you come through? What lie gave you access? What part of my lineage opened the door for you? And so instead of simply ignoring the thought, you're investigating it. You're exposing its point of entry, and then you seal that place up with God's truth. You reject the lie, and you just keep praying over that area of your life until it's no longer got authority there. So taking thoughts captive isn't just about resisting them. It's about identifying the lie behind them and replacing it with the truth of God's word.

0: Good morning. This is Adina. You've been listening to the Joy FM. I am headed out for the day, but I have some very exciting news to share with you. This morning, during the morning cruise, which is coming up in a little while, our beloved midday host, Candace, will be joining them. She's not been on radio for a number of weeks now after her nasty accident that broke her jaw, and she's had to have it wired shut. But doctors are letting her be on air again, at least a little bit at a time. So definitely listen to that. I'm sure there'll be some tears and lots of laughs. It's going to be a great time. And remember that you can always listen in or listen later at thejoyfm.com or when you download the Joy FM app. But have a great week, friend. I know it's Monday, but we are a people who believe that we walk in victory all the time. So I hope that you're able to walk with the full assurance of God's love for you. I'll talk to you later.
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4: 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They're running the 5 and 6 different houses.
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5: And one of the goals we should have as a nation, especially for 250 more continuous years of God's amazing grace on this nation, is we must embrace the reality that there's only one truth, and it is embedded in the gospel of Jesus Christ.
2: That's a bold insight from Senator Tim Scott about the Judeo-Christian values that have guided America from the beginning as a nation. And the Founding Fathers set us on a path toward true north, and as we celebrate 250 years, our prayer is we don't lose our way. Well, welcome to Focus on the Family with Jim Daly. I'm John Fuller.
6: You know, John, we can't deny the powerful role that the Christian faith has had in our founding as a nation, in our development as a nation. For those that can't see that or don't bother to study it, it's self-evident. I mean, the Founding Fathers, they had a deep dependence on deity. Most were Christians and found their faith in Christ. And it is part of why they structured the government the way they did, separations of power. It's because they knew that the heart of man was evil. And if we have power, it corrupts us. Mm-hmm. And Senator Scott has captured that great theme in his book called One Nation, Always Under God, where he's provided inspiring snapshots of men and women who lived with conviction, courage, sacrifice, helping to shape our country into what it is today. I so look forward to everybody hearing this conversation. It is good.
2: Yeah, and it includes his personal story, which is fascinating. It's very hopeful. And you had this conversation with Senator Scott for your podcast, Refocus with Jim Daly. Senator Scott represents the state of South Carolina. And let's go ahead and listen on today's episode of Focus on the Family with Jim Daly.
6: Senator Scott, it is so good to have you back at Focus on the Family, even though it's virtual, but here at Refocus as well. Thanks for being with me.
5: Well, thank you, Jim. It's good to be with you. I certainly love sitting next to you in wonderful Colorado Springs and enjoying time together. But as iron sharpens iron, we'll have to do it over a distance.
6: You know what's what people need to know? I remember the first time we met. I'm not sure you'll recall this, but it was at Reagan Airport, and we sat, I think, and had a bite to eat together, along with my colleague, Tim Gegline, who worked in the Bush administration. And I remember when you left, I just said to Tim, that is like the greatest guy. He's just a regular guy doing incredible things. And it seems like to me, the Lord, you have an anointing, is how we would say it in the Christian community. It's like the Lord's hand has been on you since you were a child.
5: Well, I certainly am thankful for praying. You know, we look at the book of Timothy and we see his grandmother and his mother, Eunice and Lois. And for me, it was my grandmother, Louita, and my mother, Frances, who sowed seeds very early in my existence, so much so that I think God always honors the prayers of those who go before us. But as a result of that, I have been a man and at that point a boy who understood the importance of church. Now, church is not being a Christian, but it is a good foundation to start from. And so around the age of 11, I first walked down the aisle of the Baptist Church, Morris Street Baptist Church in Charleston, and gave my life to Christ. But it wasn't until I was 18, 7 years later, that I understood Lord and Savior. And I got to tell you, as a guy who has done it fairly inconsistently for a long time, the older I get, the more I appreciate the sovereign hand of God on my life. And I was writing about that this morning, Jim, in my prayer journal, that without my permission, God has done the most remarkable things that I thought impossible, God has made possible to include getting married, becoming a senator, and living my mama's America dream. It's amazing what God will do if you give him permission to really take over your life. And I keep taking it back, Jim. I tell you truly.
6: Yeah, that's the problem with us.
5: Aye.
6: We keep taking it back. Hey, let me ask you a question. Just a few weeks ago, I was in Charleston. I haven't spent a lot of time there, but we have a great donor base in that community. And we had dinner at a donor's home. It was beautiful. And we had probably about, 20, 25 couples there. But here's the thing I wanted to mention, and it kind of moves into the direction I wanted to take the conversation. As we were headed back out toward the airport, we went in front of, I believe, the historic building where the slave trade began.
5: Yeah,
6: I snapped a couple of pictures of it, and I thought, what a monumental location. This is where the first slaves were sold as slaves, as I understand it. And they've preserved the building, and you can take a tour of that in Charleston. But that aims right at the core point that any institution of man is imperfect. But when you look at where America has come over these last 250 years, you are evidence, my friend, of a country that is improving. And you're part of that great improvement, that the fact that minority folks can rise and be senators and be governors and be president with President Obama. I may not agree with all of the policies, but that was a proud day. I was proud of my country when we elected the first black president. But speak to it from your unique vantage point. My goodness.
5: Well, I will say without any question that I am, when I say I'm living my mother's American dream, in so many ways, my grandfather's as well. My story is a story of cotton to Congress. I mean, it starts back with my youngest memories of the Deep South being a segregated place where we had the KKK walking through the streets of Charleston, where my brother, when he was in high school, I was in the eighth grade, there was a race riot at my high school. And then 4 years later, I'm elected to student government president. One of the things that I find to be remarkable about the story of America is that MLK, Martin Luther King Jr., got it right, that the arc of the moral universe bends towards justice. And we are probably the poster child of justice as a nation. All across the world, people stop and wonder what makes America so unique. And how is my story, a kid born in the Deep South in the 1960s, how do I become the Congress member for the city where the Civil War started? And how do I become a United States Senator for the state that really helped during the Civil War times? The answer is simple. It's the grace of God and the evolution of the Southern heart. It is on display everywhere you are willing to look, that God's infinite wisdom is deposited in the hearts and minds of men and women. And when we respond to his call, the most remarkable things happen. We actually look back at our founding fathers, and we say that when they wrote these words, we hold these truths to be self-evident, that all men are created equal and, frankly, endowed by a creator with unalienable rights. That proposition is rare on the earth. And when we live up to our highest ideal as Christians and as Americans, we find that our compass points towards true north, and we don't become colorblind because God did not intend that to be so. But we understand that every single human has inherent value because they come from God. And when we treat each other that way, Jim, the most remarkable thing happens. Even a guy like me, Tim Scott, gets elected to the United States Senate because people in my community decided to judge me not on the color of my skin, but on the content of my character that was framed through a Southern experience where people, very disjointed people from different communities, different walks of life, different complexions, different amount of melanin in your skin, so to speak, came together to help me, A, understand the value of prayer, B, understand that faith without works is dead, and see to apply God's way instead of my way.
6: Yeah.
5: And it humbled me after it broke me, and then God rebuilt me. And that story is available all across the country, but without doubt.
6: That's the redemption
5: side. Having it happen in Charleston, South Carolina is one of the most powerful things.
6: Yeah.
5: And to be a part of it.
6: Yeah, it's so true. And I think the sooner we can get on that highway, the highway of true north, as you said, the better off we're going to be. Listen, I want to cover, I know we got some time limitations, some of the great stories that you captured here in your book, One Nation, Always Under God, which I love that twist, by the way. But one of those stories was Samuel Davies. And
5: yes.
6: Let's go to him. It's colonial period. Who was he and what did he do?
5: Well, Samuel Davies was a fantastic preacher who understood the profound impact that the gospel of Jesus Christ had had in his life, was having in America, and wanted to continue to see it expand. One of the reasons why I included his story in the book, One Nation, Always Under God, is I want to make sure that our reference point begins and ends with the gospel. It doesn't begin, like we just talked about, it doesn't begin or end with my experience in South Carolina or your experience today living in Colorado. It only starts and finishes with the gospel. And so when we understand that, we should be able to compare notes against what we're experiencing and what the gospel says is true. When that happens as a nation, we stay on the right course. When we, this is where I think we get in trouble. We're all going to sin and fall short. That's just a fact. That's why we have Jesus as our Savior.
6: Right.
5: But when you start calling wrong right, I think you bring about something that is akin to the judgment that we do not want to see. Mm-hmm. I think we have to be very, very careful not to say, because I did it and it felt good, it must be right. That is wrong.
6: Wow.
5: We know the definition of right because our founding fathers, through the grace of God, wrote it well because it was written based on what is right. And that's going to be my consistent message as we go through the pages of the book and the chapters as well as the people. They all had to fight and struggle, sometimes with themselves, sometimes with the world they were living in, to get it right. And that's why I think it's helpful for America today, so that we can struggle with ourselves, struggle with what's around us, so that we get it right and we bring glory and honor to the Lord and preserve this nation.
6: Yeah, which is so true. Dorothea Dix is another character
5: yes.
6: that you highlighted. Tell us about her and her story.
5: Dorothea Dix was someone committed to those who were suffering from mental health. As she felt the burden and the responsibility to travel this country at the end of the day to look at and witness insane asylums, what they were called back in the day, mental health facilities.
6: Right.
5: And if you think back through recent history, the last 50 years, 40 years or so, we've shuttered so many hospitals for the mentally unstable that we have done a disservice. Yeah. We put those folks in jail as opposed to a more humane treatment through hospitals that were developed for them. Dorothea Dix in her time actually fought for the expansion and the humane treatment of those who were in facilities. She understood that because we have intrinsic value, how we treat the least of these, Matthew 25, is we will be responsible for that before our King of Kings and the Lord of Lords. And I love her story because it's a story of sacrifice, it's a story of being educated, and it's a story of taking action, something we as Americans need to always do. Take a look at the most vulnerable in our society
6: yeah.
5: and do the best we can for those who can't do it for themselves.
6: I love that. Part of that action story of hers, she was alive during Abraham Lincoln's presidency. The fascinating insight that she helped derail a potential assassination
5: attempt. Yes.
6: Of the tell that story. That's remarkable.
5: Yeah. No. Once again, here's a woman, because you think about the time that we're talking about too.
6: Right.
5: By the way, here's a woman who is charged with a responsibility, given a gift from God, who's able to sniff out through associates a plot to kill the president, and she, through the help with a lot of other folks, were able to snuff it out and to help him avoid what would have been, I think, an assassination without any question.
6: And think about that. I mean, that could have changed, would have changed,
5: it would have changed
6: the course
5: yes.
6: of history. It, you know,
5: absolutely,
6: his
5: yeah.
6: presidency would have been shorter, maybe not even been able to sign the Emancipation Proclamation. So, man, that's a big deal.
5: Powerful story. It once again reinforces an important point very much like Jeremiah 1, verse 5 tells us that before Jeremiah was in his mother's womb, he was already called to be a prophet. Timing is so important in life, and sometimes I don't understand the good Lord's infinite wisdom, but what I do understand is that certain people rise at the right time, and it's happened time and time again in America, specifically, globally, without question. Certain men and women rise at the right time, and Abraham Lincoln rose at the right time, and his life was preserved by Dorothea Dix and others, probably more than once, by the way. I can't imagine the number of attempts at his life, but he was able to finish the course, much like MLK, finishing the 13th Amendment, and because of that, he finished his work, and unfortunately, he went to be with the Lord thereafter. But the truth of the matter is, without his steady hand, I'm not sure what the country would look like and how our integrity would have been protected, other than President Abraham Lincoln doing what, frankly, no one else could have accomplished at that time.
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6: You know, your book obviously is filled with these great stories. I was doing something we do here at Focus, a commentary, a 90-second commentary. It's both on secular radio stations and some Christian radio stations. But just yesterday, I was voicing them, and Kenny Chapman writes these scripts. He's brilliant, and he found a couple of incredible stories. One was Keisha Thomas, if I'm remembering correctly. I think she was at a political rally in the 80s, and a guy with either Nazi tattoos or a Nazi t-shirt showed up, and men began to beat him and kick him to the ground and were, you know, terribly beating this man. She, a black woman, jumped on top of this guy and said, "Stop it. No one is beaten into kindness." Wow. Okay, now here's the kicker. Here's the kicker. Years later, that Nazi guy's son contacted her to say, "Thank you, you broke the bonds of hatred in our family."
5: Wow.
6: That would fit in your book.
5: That would be, listen, that's a whole new book. Thank you very much.
6: But isn't that a great story of how to change attitudes, which is the bigger theme of what you're talking about? How do we change, especially we Christians, how do we change attitudes? It's not by belligerence. It's not by, and you, oh my goodness, Senator Scott, you're in the toughest job in the world. I've been there many times. You and I have dined together.
5: Yes,
6: people are in your face all the time that don't agree with your point of view, and they are trying to make you angry. How do you deal with that?
5: Well, I got to tell you, one of the things, thank God for the Word of God, and thank God for really good friends. Number one, the Word of God. Ephesians 4:15 reminds me to speak the truth in love. Those two ingredients are very important. They're both active ingredients. And when we activate them, we are going to be infinitely better off. Number two, my good friend, the former Congress member Trey Gowdy, has told me 1,000 times, it is hard to insult someone into changing their minds. And so what I take from that is it's my responsibility. I've been asked some very tough questions, especially as a pro-life Christian who happens to be in public office, on how do you allow your faith to guide you? And not how do you allow your faith to guide you? How do you let your faith guide you is the question they're asking me. I've been asked that question from some folks from Colorado, frankly. And my answer was, you should thank God Almighty. I let my faith guide me and not just my own natural instincts. Mm-hmm. And so here's the point. We are spiritual beings. You cannot force me into changing my mind, but you can woo me, or as Jesus did through the grace of God, love me into changing my mind. Not by giving me false flattery or false pretense, but by sharing the truth in a piercing, convicting, not condemning way. We see that play out over and over again in the gospel, whether it's a woman caught in adultery, the Samaritan. We see these stories, high profile stories in the gospel of Jesus Christ, where in fact, the love is present, but so is the truth. Mm. And I oftentimes look at I call it the Hall of Fame in Hebrews 11, and to see Rahab in the Hall of Fame just reminds me that the way he judges is not exactly how we judge here on the planet. And right. So leave room for him to do what he does best and then follow his lead.
6: You know, I've often asked myself, like, being in that moment when we die, and by the way, everybody's going to experience this. You're going to die and you're going to be present in front of the Father. And I'm thinking to myself, does he say to me, or do I say to him, I loved as best as I can, or I tried to hold people accountable as best as I can. And I can never rectify that. I think the Lord's going to be very pleased that I exhibited love for other people, especially people that hated me because of him. Mm. Right as we wrap up here, kind of the two last points I'd love for you to comment on. One is the awakenings that God uses. You know, sometimes we as Christians, we fret. We watch the news, Senator, and we see the conflict. Yes. Now, in that context, you've got to roil and fight and you got to persuade and all that. Is there hope that God will again show an awakening for this country so more people, not just in a political context, but in a spiritual context, have an awakening? How do we get there?
5: I think we are on the verge of seeing a great explosion and hopefully a revival that sweeps the country, not just in Washington, but listen, we're seeing it, frankly, on college campuses, which I think is very difficult to understand and appreciate. Young people are so often the folks that we point to and say, boy, can't wait for them to grow up and they'll know better and they'll do better. Well, the truth of the matter is, on many college campuses, I'm thinking about Ohio State and their football team. They were literally having revival on the campus led by some of the most powerful forces on a college campus, which are football players. Yeah. And so when you see that happening, you know that there's a great awakening happening around the country. We've also seen the fact that God is working here in D.C. I attend a Bible study where we have Republicans and Democrats actually opening the Word of God and studying the Word. Now, there's only about eight of us that come to that Bible study, but I understand there are dozens of Bible studies across D.C. where not just legislators, but their staff are actually involved and engaged in knowing Jesus better and then putting him to work. The good news is I'm never going to bring Jesus down to the political level, but I'm always going to try to bring myself and my colleagues to his level. Yeah. And that is my responsibility as a Christian in public service, is to show people the light. Don't compromise by saying maybe they're right when they're inconsistent with the gospel of Jesus Christ, but I should be open to them telling me that there might be something that I'm doing that is inconsistent with the gospel of Jesus Christ. And then if we know it enough, we can open it and see what it really says. Yeah. That kind of opportunity is available and expanding here in Washington. And I pray that his kingdom would come and that his will would be done here in D.C., across this country, and around the world.
6: Senator Scott, I mean, I couldn't put it any better, and I'm so grateful for our time together. Thank you for what you represent. I mean, really, beyond our friendship, and who you are. It inspires me to know people are there in D.C. that are doing the Lord's work, and I mean that sincerely. So God bless you. God bless your family, and man, just keep on moving, and if we can ever be of help, let me know. Thank you.
5: Well, thank you very much, Jim. Let me just say in closing, if you haven't gotten your copy of One Nation Always Under God, get your copy. You'll love America even a little bit more. And number two, I've been watching Focus on the Family listening to Focus on Family on the radio for more than 30 years. I got to tell you, I am so thankful that when that transition happened several years ago, that you were chosen by the Lord and by James to take over the helm there. You've done a beautiful job.
6: Wow.
5: And may the Lord, our God, continue to bless you in ways that go beyond your imagination, according to Ephesians 3:20.
6: Well, that means a lot to me. Thank you so much. God bless you. God bless the Senate as you endeavor to lead. Take care.
5: Thanks, sir.
2: Well, Senator Tim Scott has been our guest today on Focus on the Family with Jim Daly, and what an encouraging conversation. Jim, that was really good, and we're providing a link to the entire discussion online for your podcast, Refocus with Jim Daly.
6: John, I love Senator Scott's emphasis on the Christian faith, and I also appreciate him sharing about the importance of telling the truth in love. You know, it feels like the compass of life is spinning now. Where is true north? You know, when you talk to people that don't believe in God, don't have a faith in Christ, you know, they're just looking at cultural things to set that compass. And Jesus himself said, I am the way, the truth, and the life. He declared it. And so at the very least, I'd encourage you, no matter where you're at in your faith journey, if you don't have faith in Christ, study it. You know, Lee Strobel wrote a book called Case for Christ. Mm-hmm. And he's done the homework. He was trying to disprove Christ to his wife, who had become a Christian. And man, if you want the evidence, this is the journalist, the atheist journalist, that got it done. And mm-hmm. he went and did all that. You can read that book, Case for Christ, and better understand the evidence for Jesus's life. And God has worked through imperfect people and imperfect institutions for 250 years now in America, including the church. It is not perfect. There are errors made, and there is poor judgment and lapses and sin, because we're sinners saved by grace. But as we celebrate 250 years in America, man, the Lord can still bring and will bring renewal in our time if we can turn toward him.
2: Mm-hmm. Yeah, let me encourage you to get a copy of Senator Scott's compelling book, One Nation, Always Under God. It's filled with inspiring stories of men and women whose Christian faith helped shape our nation. And these stories are going to inspire your family to have confidence in Christ and offer opportunities for conversations with your children and your grandchildren.
6: You know, John, let me also emphasize here, one of the things I think that weakens us, obviously, as believers, is not being in the Word, not reading the Word, to where the Holy Spirit can bring those things to mind when we need them. John 8:31 and 32 says, if we abide in God's Word, there you go, we will know the truth, and the truth will set us free. And I see that in marriages through our Hope Restored efforts, trying to get these marriages back together, parenting crises that people call. We want you to call because we want to help you. But so often it's because we're not rooted in the Word and know how to live this life in a way that's full of God's wisdom.
2: Yeah, yeah. We encourage you to dive into your Bible, read it, and find the difference that it makes in your life and in the lives around you. And to get that book, One Nation, Always Under God, from Senator Tim Scott, make a donation today to support this show and this ministry, either a one-time gift of any amount, or if you can, a monthly pledge. 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And on behalf of the entire team, thanks for listening to Focus on the Family with Jim Daly. I'm John Fuller, inviting you back as we once again help you and your family thrive in Christ.
0: There's something about summer, when stepping outside immediately makes you question your decisions. It's humidity that feels like it's holding a grudge. And afternoon thunderstorms that show up like Cousin Eddie, uninvited and at the worst possible time. But it's also late sunsets and later bedtimes. It's the sound of lawnmowers and the smell of fresh cut grass. And the sudden silence when you think you heard the ice cream truck, and the outright jubilation when you do. The beautiful thing about summer is that joy is never far away. So, whether it's enjoying cold watermelon, watching neighborhood fireworks, or just piling in the car with nowhere important to be, we're with you, helping you find joy all summer long. The Joy FM.
7: through the shedding of the blood of Jesus Christ on the cross and your response to accept Him as your Savior. The Holy Spirit came into your life. Now, He says we have open, unhindered access to God the Father. He leads us into the very presence of Almighty God the Father. In the presence of Almighty God the Father, who has blessed us with every spiritual blessing. The presence of Almighty God the Father, who has written our names on the great title deed to eternity.
0: Many Christians who deeply love the Lord are still enslaved to damaging emotions or guilt from the past. Does that describe you? If so, that can change. Today on In Touch, the teaching ministry of Dr. Charles Stanley, you'll hear how to draw on God's power and allow Him to transform your life. 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
7: We have been in a series on how the truth can set you free. And if you'll turn in your Bible to Ephesians chapter 1, and if you'll look in that chapter, several things here, but beginning, if you will, in chapter 1 and verse 7. In Him, present tense, we have redemption. That is, He paid the price at the cross to redeem us, to buy us out of a life of sin and set us on a new road, giving us a new life. Redemption through His blood, the forgiveness of our sins, that is, now watch this, that is, all of our sins have been atoned for, sacrificed for, paid for 2,000 years ago, so all of our forgiveness is past tense. He settled the issue 2,000 years ago about your forgiveness. All of your confession may be present tense. All of your forgiveness was already provided 2,000 years ago at the cross. When you take one step away from the cross, you're in trouble. Everything is centered around the cross. Everything is attached to it. All of our hope and all of our help comes at the cross. So He says we are the living possessors of redemption and forgiveness. So I want you to move to verse 3 of chapter 1 of Ephesians, and let's begin with our possessions in Christ. And you have to relate this to what we're talking about. The feelings, the battle we have with insecurity, inferiority, and inadequacy to meet life situations. Listen to what He says in Ephesians chapter 1, verse 3. Blessed be the God and Father of our Lord Jesus Christ, who has blessed us with every spiritual blessing in the heavenly places in Christ. Now look at that. Look at that word blessed. That word in the Greek is made up of two words, which means to speak good about something. But here's an interesting note I want you to notice about that. Every time we are doing the blessing in our relationship to God, it is the blessing of our lips. We bless the Lord. It is the expression of our heart. In the Bible, every time God is the blesser, He is committing an action. That is, He is doing something specific in our life. That is, God isn't just talking about it. God does something when He blesses us. And in this one verse, there is the blesser, the blessed, and the blessing. Look at this. Blessed be the God and Father of our Lord Jesus Christ. That is our praise to Him. Who, listen now, watch this, has blessed, that is the same word, but in the aorist tense, which means in the past, God did something for you and me. Listen, blessed be the God and Father of our Lord Jesus Christ, who has blessed us with every spiritual blessing in the heavenlies in Christ Jesus. Now, what does He mean by that? Now, watch this. We are talking about our possessions based on our relationship to Jesus Christ, which He enacted at the cross, which became a living reality in your life the moment you accepted Jesus Christ as your Savior. What does He mean when He says He has blessed us in the past tense one time, blessed us in the Lord Jesus Christ? It means simply this, that before you were ever born, God Almighty deposited to your account in heaven, listen to this now, every single blessing that love will allow and that God's omnipotence can provide. Did you get that? Here's what God is saying to you and to me about us, that God Almighty in His love, because of the price Jesus Christ paid on the cross, which was His life, on the basis of that, not on the basis of how good you are, not on the basis of how good you've promised to be, not on the basis of what you've done, not on any basis of anything within you, within me, there is no good thing. On the basis of the shed blood of Jesus Christ, God Almighty could do this and still be God, still be just, still be righteous, deposit to the account of those who came into this world as sinners bent away from God, deposit to your account and my account every single thing we would ever need as long as we live on the face of this earth, every single thing that love will allow and His omnipotence will provide. And if that be true, and it is true, tell me, my dear friend, can you name one single legitimate reason for ever feeling inadequate, for ever feeling incapable of facing any situation in life with that promise dedicated and committed to you as a child of God? Because you see, my friend, there is not one single thing that you could possibly think of. Our feelings of inadequacy are straight from the devil. We are inadequate within ourselves, but we are not inadequate in Him. How could you ever feel worthless when God Almighty loved you enough before you were ever born to deposit to your account every single thing you will ever need as long as you live on the face of this earth? There are no legitimate reasons, and every time that feeling comes to your mind and your heart, that is Satan's lie straight out of hell. When he says every spiritual blessing in heavenly places in Christ, somebody says, oh, wait a minute, why am I having such a hard time? Listen, the Bible says that He provides all of our need. Sometime you and I need to get in the valley. Sometimes God needs to do what? Prune us and sand us and sift us and cut us back to do what? Because every good orchard grower, every grove man knows that if he wants the best fruit for next year, he's got to prune the dead limbs, those little sprouts that began to soak up the sap, and so he must prune the branches. When God begins to prune your life, you say, well, where's God's blessing now? What's God doing in my life? Now, I thought I had every spiritual blessing in the heavenlies in Christ Jesus. You do. But remember this, that He who is your keeper, He who is your God, He whose love has allowed, and He whose power has provided, knows exactly what you and I need, exactly when we need it. It is all spiritual blessings in heavenlies in Christ Jesus, and God is the one who gives the blessing. He says, you and I, listen, we're not going to possess it. He says, we already have every single need we will ever experience in life already met in the heavenlies in Christ. And I've been saying some things over and over and over and over and over again. And I'm saying to you again, the biggest battle of your life is the battle to believe what God says versus what the devil says. So He says, here's what we have. Now think about this. Think about you creeping and crawling up to God and saying, oh, Lord, oh, dear Lord, and you moan and you groan and you gripe and you complain. Listen, why go to a loving Heavenly Father who says in His Word that all His love will provide, He's provided. All His supernatural, unlimited omnipotence will create for you. He has already done that. Willing to give to you what you need when you need it. And you come creeping up and crawling up and crying to God as a beggar when He says, come as a child of God, believing and expecting and anticipating and receiving the blessings of God. There's no room for the feelings, the scathing, binding feelings of inadequacy and inferiority and insecurity when we have a God who has so committed Himself as He has in chapter 1, verse 3. That's only part of it. If you look in the same chapter and go down, if you will, to verse 11. He says in verse 11, in Christ Jesus, we have obtained, listen, past tense, we have obtained an inheritance, having been predestinated according to the purpose, His purpose who works all things after the counsel of whose will? His will. We are talking about what God has willed, not what we deserve. And you see, here's what we'll do. We will say it with our lips. We will think it with our mind. But underlying that, Satan throws in his little static. But that's not meant for you. That's not what that means. That's not what that says, and that is Satan. He says that what God has done according to the counsel of his own will. Now, he says that you and I have, past tense, obtained an inheritance. Look, if you will, in Romans chapter 8 for just a moment. And look in verse 16 and 17. You know verse 16. He says, the Spirit himself bears witness with our spirit that we are the children of God. Now, listen. And if, condition, that is, if we're children, having been saved by the grace of God through faith, and if children, heirs, also heirs of God and fellow heirs with Christ, if indeed we suffer with him in order that we may also be glorified with him. Now listen, he says that you and I have become inheritors. Now, if you look that up in the Greek, what that means, what he say, the word means one who has been given, has been deeded a land grant. That's what that means. What he's saying in this passage is that God has deeded you and me something. But he says likewise that you and I have become joint heirs with the person of Jesus Christ. That is all that God the Father has given his Son. He says he's put your name and my name on the title deed to the inheritance of all of that God owns, all that Jesus Christ has. He says we've become joint heirs. You said, now, wait a minute, there's no way for me ever to deserve it. And I want to tell you, my friend, that's the whole issue. It is the cross and not your deserving. You see, that's after the counsel of his will. That has nothing to do with how good or how bad you are. It is on the basis of what Jesus Christ did at the cross. He made it possible. Now, watch this. A will is not executed until after the death. And when Jesus Christ went to the cross, you recall the night before in the upper room with his apostles, he says, this is a new covenant, a new will. This is a new contract between the Father and you. And when Jesus Christ went to the cross, he died. The Holy Spirit came into your life and my life to do what? Making it possible for us to enjoy here and now the inheritance which we have. Now, on the one hand, we are part of Jesus Christ's inheritance. God the Father has given us to him. On the other hand, he says that you and I have become joint heirs.

has deposited to our account. That's our inheritance. He says, it's already there. Our inheritance has already been deemed, and it is already being deeded out to us. We are already being able to share and to participate in that inheritance if, of course, we meet his condition. He says, we have obtained, past tense, an inheritance. We've already obtained it. And we are now in the process of being able to enjoy and share it. We are the present day recipients. And you see, he says, my God shall supply all of your needs. Is God going to chinch with us on this earth for 30, 40, 50, 60, 75, 100 years? Is he going to be chinchy down here and then one of these days dump it all on us when we get to heaven? That's not God the Father. He is a loving Father who has already provided, and he says, you are a joint heir with Jesus. Now look back, if you will, in Ephesians for a moment. Look, if you will, in verse 14. He says the Holy Spirit has been given to us as a pledge of that inheritance. Now you see, God doesn't miss anything. It isn't that he said, well, one of these days you're going to inherit something. The Bible says at Pentecost, the Holy Spirit came, he says in the same chapter, to seal us. It was God's pledge that the inheritance that he has provided for us, that every single person who, listen, every single person who has that pledge, the indwelling presence of the Holy Spirit, sealed by the Spirit of God, that person has the right in this present day, here and now, to participate in and get involved in and become the recipient, a part of that inheritance that God has provided for us. Because the inheritance will never be exhausted for all eternity. But now watch this next verse. Let's move down to chapter 2 of Ephesians, verse 18. Let's start with verse 17. He says, and he came and preached peace to you who were far away, and peace to those who were near. For through him, that is through Christ, we both have our access in one spirit to the Father. Now turn, if you will, back over to Romans chapter 5, and let me show you something interesting here about this word access. In chapter 5 of Romans, beginning in verse 1, he says, therefore, having been justified, declared righteous, we have peace with God through our Lord Jesus Christ. Now watch this. Listen, through our Lord Jesus Christ, we have peace with God. Through whom also, perfect tense, now watch this. We have obtained in the past, and in the present tense, what we obtained in the past is going on in full action and full speed ahead, because he says, listen, through whom also we have obtained our, what? Our access or introduction by faith into this grace in which we stand. Now listen, all of us know that we're living in grace. The cross has made it possible for us to live in grace. That's all we have, is the grace of God. He says there's not anything within your old self that's of any value. It is Christ within us, indwelt by the Holy Spirit, living in grace, standing upon grace, walking in grace, living in grace, dying in grace. Now he says, not only has there been that deposit, he says, but our name's on the title deed, which says we have a right to it. Thirdly, he says, not only that, he says we have access to it. Now listen. It is one thing for God Almighty in all of his omnipotence and love and generosity to make this provision for us of every spiritual blessing in the heavenlies in Christ Jesus. That's one thing. But how do I get what God has down here in my life to meet my needs on a daily basis? Listen to what he says. He says, through whom also we have obtained once and for all, and we have that in our possession, our access by faith into this grace. Because you see, his resources is a result of his grace. That is the grace of God in living color. Every single thing we need, God has provided. Now back to verse 18 in chapter 2 of Ephesians. For through him we both have our access in one spirit of the Father. Let me show you how that word access is used in the Greek. Now watch this. It is used to refer to a channel. Here is a ship out at sea, and the ship comes through the channel into the safety of the harbor. The channel is the way of access into the safety of the harbor. The word was also used to describe one who had the privilege of coming and having a conversation with a sovereign, with a king. That is, the king made himself accessible. That is, the way was opened.
What he's saying.

0: In this passage is this, now watch this, that through the shedding of the blood of Jesus Christ on the cross and your response to accept Him as your Savior, the Holy Spirit came into your life. Now, He says we have open, unhindered access to God the Father. We don't have to pray to any man on the face of this earth. We go straight to God the Father through the shed blood of the Lord Jesus Christ. The Holy Spirit leads us. He says He makes intercession for us with groanings which cannot be uttered. He leads us into the very presence of Almighty God the Father. Into the presence of Almighty God the Father, who has blessed us with every spiritual blessing. The presence of Almighty God the Father, who has written our names on the great title deed to eternity. On the great title deed to eternity, God the Father has written our names in the title deed. That's why in the book of Hebrews, He says, we can come boldly, listen, reverently, but boldly, we can come to the throne room of our loving Heavenly Father, who is there sitting already, waiting to bless His children, waiting to give them their needs, waiting to glorify Himself within every single one of them. God is looking for people who are willing to risk their faith in Almighty God. Listen to me, my friend. Listen to me carefully. Almighty God wants to bless you, but He will not force His blessing upon you. You're listening to the wrong voices. You're listening to your feelings. You're taking account of that which you should not take an account of. Get your faith centered in God. God wants to bless you. God wants to build you. God wants to strengthen you and not have you fumbling through life with a settle for life. There is no glory to God in a settle for life. None whatsoever. I just want to ask you one simple question. According to this book, He says, through Jesus Christ, we have access by one Spirit into this grace wherein we stand, access to God the Father. Let me ask you this. Is it not true that the loving Heavenly Father, whom you and I profess to believe, is it not true that every single second of your life, God, your Father, is available to you at that moment? Then, my friend, let's stop doubting Him, crawling around in a settle for life, and let's stand up like godly men and women and claim by faith what is ours, and be freed, liberated from these feelings of insecurity, inferiority, and inadequacy, and claim our rightful possession in Jesus Christ by faith.
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0: Now let me ask you a question. How can we feel so inadequate, so insecure, and so inferior when your name is on the greatest title deed ever written by anyone, and God Almighty wrote it, and God Almighty signed it in the blood of Jesus Christ and sealed you with the Holy Spirit? Why duck your head, my dear brother? Why bend your neck? Why bow your back before wealth and before prominence and prestige? Well, listen, there isn't anybody in the world who can stand up any taller than a child of God who understands what their possessions are in Christ Jesus. And I meet so many people who are down in the dumps, and they say, well, you know, I just don't have enough. I don't know why God doesn't do this. I'm telling you why He doesn't. Because your attitude toward God is off balance. And because you do not understand what God sees when He looks at you and what He has provided for you, because He loves you with a love that is absolutely boundless in every single direction. He says He has provided that for you and me.
1: Visit us at intouch.org to learn more about God's indescribable love for you. Have you been encouraged by what you heard today? Take some time to let us know. 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

In my life, there have been some really dark times and some times where I was just barely hanging on. And I think about that verse in Isaiah that says, "He will not blow out a flickering candle." Jesus really breathed me back to life. There's also a line in the chorus that says, "I think that I've known it since when I was young. It was Jesus all along." And I just think about this purity and innocence with kids, that they're just so close to heaven. And I think that they know that there's a love after them. And part of growing older and part of the journey of faith is returning to that.

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1: Hey, it's Dave. Good morning and welcome to a brand new week. It is Monday morning. We got a few things to talk about. We've got, we have a special guest coming up late in the show today. If you've been following along with Candace's journey, she's actually going to be here in the last hour and a half of the show to talk a little bit about that. So stick around if you can. The Morning Cruise is next on the Joy FM.

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The Morning Cruise, Dave, Bill, and Carmen here at the Joy FM. I want to start today in the book of Romans. We're going to look at Romans chapter 8. I was actually looking at this over the weekend. We're going to start with verse 31, but then we're going to have to back up a little bit, and you'll see why. Here's what it says in verse 31 of Romans chapter 8. What then shall we say to these things? If God is for us, who is against us? He who did not spare his own son, but delivered him over for us, how will he not also with him freely give us all things? Who will bring a charge against God's elect? God is the one who justifies. Who is the one who condemns? Christ Jesus is he who died, yes, rather who was raised, who is at the right hand of God, who also intercedes for us. And then he goes on to say, who will separate us from the love of Christ? Will tribulation or distress or persecution or famine or nakedness or peril or sword? Just as it is written, for your sake we are being put to death all day long. We are considered as sheep to the slaughter. But in all these things, we overwhelmingly conquer through him who loved us. And I am convinced, and this is one of the best passages ever in Scripture, that neither death, nor life, nor angels, nor principalities, nor things present, nor things to come, nor powers, nor height, nor depth, nor any other created thing will be able to separate us from the love of God, which is in Christ Jesus our Lord. Now, I said we were going to start with verse 31, but then we were going to have to back up. Why do we have to back up? Because it starts with this question. What then shall we say to these things? What are these things? Well, if you back it up, Paul has been talking about our victory in Christ. And he's talking about how the Spirit of God helps us in our weakness, and that sometimes it even intercedes with us. If you've ever been in a position where you need to pray, but you don't know what to pray, the Bible teaches us that the Spirit of God intercedes and says the things we don't know how. He intercedes for us with groanings too deep for words. And he who searches the hearts knows what the mind of the Spirit is, because he intercedes for the saints according to the will of God. So when we don't know what to pray, the Spirit intercedes on our behalf. And then he's talking, this is another one of those famous passages of Scripture. We know that God causes all things to work together for good to those who love God and are called according to his purpose. That is a verse that is sometimes hard to accept. Sometimes you don't see the good in the circumstance that you're walking through until you've walked through it. Sometimes a week later, sometimes years later, when you can look back with a different perspective and see the places that God has led you. Maybe you walked through a very painful season and it didn't make any sense at all, but looking back, you can see it. You know, they say that hindsight is 20/20, and spiritually that can be true as well. There have been moves in my life that I thought I was making for one reason, and then years later when I look back, I see that those moves weren't for me. They were for another purpose and for another person. And God was just placing me where he needed me to be in those circumstances. So sometimes we don't understand. And it goes on to talk about the ones that are called and how that calling takes place. So that when we are called, we are set aside for a specific thing. It says that those he calls out, he calls and justified. And those that he justified, he also glorified. So he's talked about all of these things. And then he says, if God is for us, who is against us? If God is the one who called us, if he's working all things together for our good, then who could possibly be against us? That should be an encouragement for you today. Maybe you're in the middle of the hard. Maybe you're not seeing clearly how any of this could be turned to anybody's good. Give it time, give it patience. Trust in the one who has called you out for these things, and know that if God is for you, no one can stand against you, and that nothing, no created thing, and I won't go through the list again because it's all there and it ends with nothing created can separate us from the love of God that is in Christ Jesus. Father, we are thankful for that today, for the grace and mercy that you show us each and every day, for those mercies that are new every morning, for the work you're doing in our lives, even when we don't understand it. And we trust you today to take all things and turn them to good. We just want to be placed in the position and the location that you need us to be to accomplish your purpose so that you are glorified,
Lord, our desire is simply to be used for you. We lift up the people in our prayer center that are struggling in the midst of it, some of them in the pain and trying to figure it out, some of them dealing with anxiety, and some of them struggling in the workplace. Lord, we lift up all of these people, as well as those who are in need of healing and those who are lifting up friends that need healing. We just place all of these cares in your hands today and trust you, walking away knowing that you are the one who is in control. You are healer, provider, comforter, and so much more. We pray in Jesus' name. Amen.

0: Maverick City Music with Man of Your Word here on the Morning Cruise at the Joy FM. Music on the way this hour from Matthew West. We got the latest from We Are Messengers, got Cochran & Company and Brandon Heath right around the corner. Right now it's Bay Turner with Somebody's Praying. The Morning Cruise on the Joy FM.
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2: Good morning. Got a few Monday headlines for you. A new study says a brain chemical may help explain risky teen behavior. Researchers found teens with lower dopamine were more likely to try alcohol or marijuana, possibly using risk-taking to get the system going. As their dopamine systems matured, substance use tended to drop. Former President Barack Obama and First Lady Michelle Obama are back in Chicago for the grand opening of the Obama Presidential Center on the South Side. Both toured the campus over the weekend. The grand opening celebration for the Obama Center will be held this coming Friday through Sunday. And an all-weather, year-round pickleball facility is coming to Dothan. City officials are inviting the public to next month's grand opening at Rip Hughes Complex. The facility features 25 covered pickleball courts, making it one of the premier pickleball locations in the Southeast. It's on track to open July 11th. I'm Rob Langer with your info to go on the Joy FM.
3: We got an 80% chance of thunderstorms today. It's going to get to 84 for the high, then down to 72 tonight. And then an 80% chance of rain and thunderstorms tomorrow with a high right back up to about 80.
0: Ah, the golden days of summer. For many, the summer days are a much-anticipated break from a mundane routine or the welcome days of leisure enjoyed without the pressures of work or school obligations. But for some, summer can be a bummer. Like for parents, it could be a constant juggle between the cost of childcare and the expectation at work. And for students, the ache of missing friends, familiar routines, and the FOMO, fear of missing out, that comes from making summer plans can be overwhelming. In the midst of it all, you have a place where joy is always just a song away. With the right song at the right time, friends that feel like family, and a community of shared hearts that uplifts, inspires, and reminds us of the joy that summer can bring. Helping you find joy this summer. The Joy FM.
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4: God makes it abundantly clear throughout Scripture that He wants us to reach out and help those who are in need, to help the poor, to help the homeless. We read a very striking verse in Ezekiel 16:49. When we think about Sodom and Gomorrah, we often think about the just evil, disgusting acts that were going on in Sodom at that time. And we know that God destroyed it. And we think about He destroyed it because of those sinful acts. And yes, that was definitely a big part of it. But we read in Ezekiel chapter 16, verse 49, "Behold, this was the guilt of your sister Sodom. She and her daughters had arrogance, abundant food, and careless ease, but she did not help the poor and needy." That verse just blows me away because of everything that God could have told us through the prophet Ezekiel about why He destroyed Sodom. He said this, because they did not help the poor and the needy. And that should be a wake-up call for everyone. If we're not helping the poor and the needy, we're not doing what God wants us to do. We're not pleasing God. We're not representing our Lord and Savior Jesus Christ. We even read about judgment in Matthew 25 for those who do not help someone who's in need. And it ends in verse 40 with Jesus saying, "These will go away into eternal punishment, but the righteous into eternal life." We are blessed to live in a community where so many people do truly care. I see it every day at Love in Action with our volunteers, with those who are donating to help not only fund this ministry, but to help with items like food and hygiene that we can help the poor with. I want to encourage you, if you're not helping the poor and needy, do so. It pleases God.
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Hey, this is Mark. 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They're at 4380 Montgomery Highway in front of the Northside Walmart, and they are a blessing to this ministry. Next time you have the chance, would you please tell them thank you for being so kind and treating us so well? 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
1: One of the most winsome and wise voices for Christianity today is John Lennox, the Emeritus Professor of Mathematics at Oxford University. He has, in his retirement years, become a Christian voice, like an apologist. He talks to people respectfully and intelligently about Christian faith, and especially people who are struggling with Christian faith. He kind of took a national stage when he just got tired of hearing Richard Dawkins make spurious arguments against Christianity, and the new atheists have kind of faded into the background, and John Lennox has largely been the reason. He had C.S. Lewis as a professor. He's that age.
0: Oh, wow.
1: But he's been a math professor at Oxford for many years.
2: Which is wild, because when you think about all these, you know, the Harvards and the Oxfords, you just think very anti-faith.
1: Very atheist. Yeah, a lot of atheists in those institutions, a lot of agnostics, and some Christians. But they don't often get recognized, and they oftentimes have to kind of work covertly. But John Lennox has just been a very bold voice, and I wanted you to hear how he answered Stephen Bartlett in the June Diary of a CEO podcast.
2: Yes, this is the same guy that we introduced you to a month or so ago when he talked to Wesley Huff.
1: And John was on this month's episode. I don't know how many Stephen puts out. Stephen's a great interviewer, one of the best.
2: And just really quickly, just so people know, Stephen Bartlett is his name. He grew up in a Christian home, turned kind of to new atheism. That wasn't satisfying for him. Then he became agnostic.
1: Yeah.
2: And now he's saying that he's seeking, he's open. But I'm telling you, between Wes Huff and I don't know what you're about to play us, I think the Lord's probably using these men.
1: I think he is. Listen to this 1 minute clip, this exchange, and just the analogy that that John Lennox gives to Wes Huff.
3: I would love.
1: Sorry, I can't let that go. To Stephen Bartlett. Here we go.
3: I would love you to convince me. I mean, it's not your responsibility to do so, but where does that journey of believing begin for someone like me?
4: I could say, Stephen Bartlett, there's a red Ferrari parked in the street outside.
3: Yeah.
4: And it's yours if you want to take it. We could sit and discuss it for 1,000 years. You would never know whether I was true or not unless you went and looked. Mm-hmm. And it seems to me the word skeptic is a very interesting one. I regard myself as a skeptic, but in Greek, skeptai means to look at something from a distance. Now, if you are ever going to get to know a person, you've got to begin to give up your distance. You will know that from everyday life. Mm-hmm. And it seems to me one of the things to try to begin to grasp is God is not a proposition or a philosophy or even a religion. God is a person. And as a person, he has entered our world, however incredible that may seem.
1: Yes, and he goes on and he talks about the fact that if you want to really know the difference between what it means to be a believer and not a believer, you have to realize we're dealing with a person and you can't know a person from a distance. That's the point. You can think about the red Ferrari outside and, oh yeah, it's yours. But if you never take those keys and walk outside and get in it, it's never yours.
2: Right. I love how he said it. The Ferrari, obviously, that didn't even speak to me the way the line did about the distance.
1: Yeah,
2: you can't do it from a distance because there's almost a, with skeptics or with agnostics, non-believers, there's almost a posture of arms crossed, leaned back.
1: Prove it to me.
2: Yeah. Prove it to me. And you gotta lean in at some point because that heart posture is going to keep you at a distance.
1: There's no relationship without risk. And faith is
2: that's good.
1: That gives you the opportunity to know what a real relationship with God is like. If you are an atheist listening this morning or an agnostic, consider this. Mm-hmm. Consider that what God has done is offered not just a good deal to you, but he's offered himself to you. And he wants to know you and have a relationship with you based on his love, and his grace and the forgiveness that he won for you in Christ in his death and resurrection.

0: off the air about
1: belief.
0: That's what
1: I was going to say. We carried the conversation off the air, and I want to speak to the person this morning because I am you. People close to me in my life, this is us. There are times, because you hear the exchange about God being a person and having relationship, and when the mics turned off, I looked at Dave and Bill, and I said, you know, because here's the thing. I believe the gospel. I believe in Jesus with every fiber of my being. There's not anything in me, in my DNA, that does not proclaim Jesus as my Lord and Savior. He absolutely saved me at an early age, and it has been a relationship mm-hmm. ever since. That said, it's not easy. I get frustrated like everybody else. And when the mics went off, I looked at Dave and Bill and I said, you know, I do think the Lord does make it hard sometimes, because the distance line is what got me. You can't examine faith from a distance.
0: Right.
1: And I think that's probably my biggest struggle. That's probably defines my relationship with Jesus the most, is me constantly saying, Lord, I don't see you in this. I don't feel you in this, but this girl ain't going anywhere. Like it is, you know, it's like the disciples. They're like, Lord, where else would we go? And right. I mean, that is my constant prayer with God. I probably even prayed it this morning. It's like, Lord, I feel this and I feel that, and I need you to work in this. I don't know if you're working. There's just not always that intimacy with him 24/7. And if you don't have that with the Lord, I don't want you to think that you're alone, because Satan will use that to demoralize you and cause you to feel dejected. And and there are times I feel so close to the Lord,
0: yeah,
1: but sometimes those are few and far between.
0: Question.
1: Yeah.
0: Isn't it intimate to be able to say to him, yeah, Lord, I don't feel you right now.
1: Yes.
2: Right.
1: Yeah.
0: It really
1: yeah.
0: is. It's it really, really an intimate is. Thing.
2: Yeah. That's one of the things we talked about
1: yeah.
2: off the air, was that talking about the relationship mm-hmm. with the disciples, and mm-hmm. that at one point they even look at him in scriptures and say, finally, you're saying something plain. You're yeah. making things yes. clear. I've been following you for 3 years. You've been hitting us with these parables. And yeah. finally, yeah. you said something we understand.
1: Yeah.
2: So they went through that frustration.
1: They went through it too.
2: And the
1: yeah.
2: moment you mentioned was a low point for Jesus.
1: Yeah.
2: When a bunch of people that had been following him around, mm-hmm. he said the hard thing.
1: Yeah.
2: And they all walked away.
1: Yeah.
2: And he looks at his 12.
1: Mm-hmm.
2: Are you going to leave me too?
1: Yeah. And I think this is what comes down, this is the reason we call it faith,
0: right.
1: because we have a relationship with a God that we can't see, we can't audibly hear. And I think that does please him, that even when we don't feel it, we still choose it. And faith is sometimes you have to rely on what you know to be true and not your feelings. And I say all the time, your feelings, man, they can be at the table, but they cannot be the head of the table. And one of my anthems, this is my song, and it goes back to what I said a couple minutes ago, that even though it feels like Tetris and riddles in a game of, you know, hide and seek sometimes, but man, this girl, she ain't going anywhere.

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1: Hey, this is Mark. 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
2: Good morning. As we take a look at your Monday news, President Trump says an agreement has been struck with Iran, marking a significant development in ongoing diplomatic efforts. The president declared the removal of the U.S. Navy blockade on Iran, allowing the Strait of Hormuz to reopen. The agreement is set to be formally signed June 19th in Switzerland. A frozen pizza snack sold in Alabama, Georgia, Florida, and 18 other states is being recalled because it may contain metal pieces. The Food and Drug Administration says Rich Products Corporation voluntarily issued the recall of over 6,400 cases of its Farm Rich Pizza Cheese Crunchers. And a ticker tape parade to celebrate the NBA champion New York Knicks is this Thursday. The team will make their way through the Canyon of Heroes in Lower Manhattan in front of an anticipated tens of thousands of fans. I'm Rob Langer, and that's your info to go on the Joy FM.
3: We got an 80% chance of thunderstorms today. It's going to get to 84 for the high, then down to 72 tonight. And then an 80% chance of rain and thunderstorms tomorrow with a high right back up to about 80.
0: The Morning Cruise. The kind of friends you know that are going to make you laugh somehow.
4: It is my mission now to, like, teach everyone Mahjong. It is so fun. Even Brandon said the other day, he goes, "I think this is just going to be a fad." And CB, Haley, and I were like, "Nope, absolutely not. This is here to stay." But I will say, when the girls were little, when scrapbooking was a thing, I went all in. When beading became a thing, I went all in.
5: My sister and I have this thing that we call the ABCs of Carmen. And it's basically, we can go through the alphabet of all of her fads and phases. And for S, it is scrapbooking. So. There are almost every letter is full, but
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5: You got to put M for Mahjong.
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5: Okay,
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0: That's Mercy Me, Make It Well, here on the Morning Cruise at the Joy FM. Is it just me, or does that last little bit remind you of a Christmas song?
1: Yes, it does. And you actually have said that.
0: Have I said
1: yes,
0: it?
1: Yes, you've said it quite a few times.
0: It must be true then.
1: It is true. And now that you've said it, I hear that too.
0: Yeah.
1: It does.
2: Thanks for putting that in our heads, Dave.
0: It's my pleasure, Bill. I'm here to serve.
1: Oh, my goodness, y'all. Well, I've hit my record so far, thus far.
0: Okay.
1: Played Mahjong, because normally it's around, 4 hours. We tried starting out doing 2 hours. We gave ourselves two hours. We'd say, we're going to play Mahjong from 2 to 4, 4 to 6, something like that. And then we realized very quickly, no, that is, you're just getting started. That is nothing.
0: Wow.
1: So we went to 4 hours. So we have planned, on Sunday afternoons, 2:30 to 6:30, that kind of thing. And then we play a little bit longer. Well, we played Saturday, just low key, me and the girls, JR.
0: I saw on Instagram.
2: Yes, well, I didn't see.
1: JR. I'll show you the picture. So JR has been wanting to play Marshawn. He cannot say Mahjong.
2: Uh-huh.
1: He's a Seattle fan.
0: Marshawn. Okay.
1: Is it Marshawn?
0: I get it. Yeah.
1: Marshawn Lynch.
0: Yeah
1: Marshawn
0: Lynch. See, I went to school with a girl whose last name was Marshawn.
1: Yeah. So he wore the Seahawks jersey from, winning the Super Bowl. I'm looking for the picture. I can't do two things at once. So this is the first time he won at my house. First time he won at my house.
0: Okay.
1: By the way, I think Abby and Haley, Abby was one teaching him. I think Abby and Haley need to do a side gig and start. Look, this is him holding up number two fingers.
2: Wow.
1: Because he...
0: Repeat.
1: I'll send these pictures to Hitch to post. So he won a second time.
2: Did he win something by winning, like a free Starbucks or something?
1: He won. What did he take out of? Oh, he took a little chicken stick from Costco out of my pantry.
2: Oh,
1: so that's
2: okay.
1: What he won.
2: That's his
1: winning. He was hungry. I offered to get him dinner, but he just wanted the chicken stick. And I made him espresso at my house.
2: Oh,
1: he had two
2: kind.
1: Espressos.
2: That's good.
1: But y'all, we played for 6 hours. We started at 5 and went to 11 Saturday.
2: Whoa. You stayed 5, up till 11 p.m.?
1: I did.
2: Dave,
1: it was midnight. Yes, it was midnight before I got to sleep.
2: Not much keeps
1: now,
2: her up
1: Jay,
2: that late.
1: Jay didn't stay that late. But when he left, Pete was in the den. And so I said, come on, girls, because we said goodbye to Jay. And I said, come on, girls, I think if all three of us go in there all together and just do like the puppy dog eyes, to Dad, he'll come out and, he'll come out and play with us. Because at this point, it's like...
2: Has Pete ever played Mahjong?
1: No, he has never played Mahjong.
2: He doesn't want to get into that.
1: He has no clue. I think we pulled him out at 9, because Jay left around 9.
2: Mm-hmm.
1: So we pulled Pete out at 9. He played 2 rounds. And obviously, this is, he'd been working that day. It's not his best. He got it a lot faster than I thought that he would. And so he lasted for 2 rounds, and then the girls and I kept playing until 11, and we played a three-person.
2: Wow.
1: So that was my Saturday, and it was...
2: You don't play the online version, do you?
1: No, Abby has.
2: Okay, I just want to protect our show.
1: Yeah. I don't even think I want to try to do that.
2: Don't open that door.
1: Yeah. Yeah.
2: So anyway, I now have
1: a new record, 6 hours. So 6 hours is the hours to beat.
2: Wow.
1: I don't know. 5 until 11.
0: I don't like the way that sounds.
1: If I wasn't so tired, my brain was shutting down. I would have started earlier in the afternoon. It was so fun.
0: If it gets too much worse, Bill, we're going to be organizing an intervention.
2: Yes. I'm already planning.
3: G'day, mate. We're for King and Country.
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1: Carmen, while you were indoors playing Mahjong for 6 hours.
2: 6 hours.
1: I actually got outdoors all day long Saturday, all morning, all afternoon, fishing.
2: Oh, fishing.
1: First time I fished in a long time.
0: Yeah.
1: Used to have a boat, used to fish that way, sold the boat. They say the happiest days in a man's life are when he buys a boat, when he sells a boat. Not true. Mm. I didn't like having to sell the boat, but I had to. But we went out and just fished off docks and piers and bridges and all that kind of stuff. Did a morning trip with my son and then an afternoon trip with my son-in-law.
2: Oh.
1: And yeah, we had a great, great time.
2: That's awesome.
0: Did you bring home dinner?
1: Well, I had chicken sandwiches that night. Just to put that in perspective.
0: See, the right answer would have been, well, we had a great time.
1: We had a great time. Yeah. We did catch a few fish, which was great. And Christian has only ever freshwater fished in ponds where he grew up in Alabama.
0: I understand that.
1: Yeah. And so it was a different gig for him to do some saltwater fishing.
2: Yeah.
1: No pun intended. Yeah, it was a lot of fun. And then I broke it. We Sunday started my big summer leadership class. So it was a busy weekend, but I feel energetic this morning. Something about getting outdoors.
2: Yes, it's true. Yes.
1: I just, you know, I'm not worn out.
2: Yep.
1: I feel ready for the week.
2: That's good. That was me. Good. That was me last weekend. We had a little bit of that cooler. It wasn't cooler, but just lower
0: humidity.
2: It was gorgeous last weekend, but it was raining where I
1: was. Yeah, it was humid and hot.
2: Yeah, and nasty.
0: Yep.
1: But still,
2: but you're a guy and you're fishing and you can do it.
1: Yeah, you don't care.
2: Yeah, it was treadmill.
0: Sorry about that.
2: I did treadmill.
1: Yeah.
2: Saturday morning to get my
1: to get moving.
2: Yep. That's good.
1: Dave, outdoors act. For you this
0: couple weekend? I had, you know, a jungle to cut down in the backyard, so the grass was pretty high because we've had rain.
2: Yeah.
0: So I had that to do on Saturday. Yesterday I got out, took a nice long walk. So I spent some time outdoors, and I spent a lot of time indoors doing audiobook work.
2: Mm. Are you going to take a break from that this summer a little bit?
0: If I can catch up. Yeah. That's my problem. Mm. See, I'm finishing a book. Mm. I'm partway through another book, and I've got another one that's coming up right behind that.
2: Ooh.
0: And two more in the hopper, but they're not.
2: They're coming, but
0: they're not on the schedule officially yet. So, I mean, I like to take a break in the summer, and I wish I could say I'm energetic this morning, but it is not the case.
1: Yeah.
0: Hitch Pops and I had the break. Both problem. Both had the same problem last night.
2: What'd y'all do?
0: Woke up well before the alarm.
2: Yeah, I did this morning.
0: And my brain just
2: started.
0: Woke up before I did.
2: Yeah.
0: And I could not. I stared at the ceiling for a good hour.
2: That's
0: and
2: been
0: then
2: me.
0: Dozed for a while.
2: Yeah, that's been me. Yeah. I've been waking up before the alarm too.
0: So it's about 3 hours worth of sleep.
1: Ugh. Mm. That's not a great way to start a week.
0: If at any point I doze
2: you
0: off,
2: nod
0: just
2: off.
0: Nudge me and I'll be fine.
2: Well, it's not like someone on the show hasn't fallen asleep, right?
0: Yeah, my goal is not to fall straight into the microphone.
1: I just wish you would. Then some of the heat could be off me.
0: No, sir. No.

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1: Today is a very good day, and you're going to want to stick around because our sweet Candace is going to be joining us at 8:30. She had a doctor's appointment last week, and the doctor cleared her to come back to work. She's going to be recovering for quite some time. I think she went to the dentist last week. I think she told me this. Mm-hmm. I think it was the dentist who told her this. This part is true. I just can't remember who told her, but there were more. She has more fractures than the doctor even realized when they were just doing some scans. It's like, oh, that's got a hairline crack there and that's got a crack there. So she's going to be recovering for quite some time. She still can't fully open her mouth, her jaw, where she's, you know, broke it in three places. But the doctor cleared her to come back, so it's going to be a gentle re-entry. So she's going to be with us this morning, and then you'll hear her tomorrow. We're going to start 10 to 1, and then let Sandy do 1 to 3.
0: Wednesday.
1: Oh, that's right, because Leanna Crawford. Yes. Wednesday.
0: Yes.
1: But you're going to hear her this morning at 8:30, 7:30 Central.
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4: Good morning. In the news, a new Northwestern Mutual survey finds many adults still leaning on mom and dad. It says 72% of Gen Z, more than half of millennials, and a third of Gen Xers are financially dependent on their parents. About one in five adults don't expect to ever be financially independent. Dothan could increase its trash fee for the first time in a decade. City leaders say fuel costs, labor costs, and equipment costs have increased since the last fee change in 2013. They're proposing to raise the monthly fee from about $15 to $20 next year and as high as $41 by 2031. And the Carolina Hurricanes are hoisting the Stanley Cup. Carolina defeated the Vegas Golden Knights 3-0 in Sunday's Game 6 to win the series 4-2. It's the franchise's first Stanley Cup since 2006. I'm Rob Langer with your info to go on the Joy FM.
0: We got an 80% chance of thunderstorms today. It's going to get to 84 for the high, then down to 72 tonight. And then an 80% chance of rain and thunderstorms tomorrow with a high right back up to about 80.
2: Summer has a soundtrack. Flip-flops down the hallway. Splashes and laughter in the pool. And the sizzling sound of hot dogs burning. Blackening on the grill. It's the season of windows down, music up, and watching sunsets enjoyed in the backyard. It's the season of long days that somehow feel too short. And even when the traffic has you backed up or the rain decides to interrupt your well-laid plans, there's still joy to be found. We'll be right here with you. Windows down, music up, singing every word. 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

0: Micah Tyler with Praise the Lord here on the Morning Cruise at the Joy FM while we're talking about weekend stuff, which we were doing about 20 minutes ago. Mm-hmm. One of the things that happened over the weekend was I got a surprise FaceTime call from Emmy.
1: Yeah.
0: Just out of the blue.
1: Aw.
0: Sitting there. Up she comes on my phone.
1: Yes.
0: And what that meant was I was going to be busy for about the next hour.
1: I was going to say, because you get her, then you get Lauren.
0: Right.
1: Yeah. And then Danielle comes and rescues you.
0: Eventually. So, and I didn't have Lauren a whole lot today. His attention was elsewhere.
1: Mm.
0: But Emmy called. She just wanted to catch me up on a few things. Yeah. She told me about playing with her friends that came over to the house. And then here's what I have discovered. It devolves into watching her play video games.
1: Okay.
2: I was going to say, you at some point, we're probably watching TV with them, but it's video games.
0: Sometimes it's TV. But this time around, she was on her iPad.
1: Mm.
0: And so when she plugged her iPad in, because it was at 2% when she called me, which is not good planning.
1: Right,
0: but she's seven.
1: Yeah.
0: You can forgive that. So she plugged it in. Mm-hmm. And then I noticed that she's not really looking at me anymore, but she's still staring at the screen and her eyes are moving around and she's just not talking.
1: Yeah. And so she's
0: playing. She's playing a video game.
1: Yeah, she's playing a video game. That's hilarious.
0: Yeah. So I'm watching her face as she plays the game.
1: Well, give us an update. She found, what was it she found?
0: The beetle.
1: Yeah, the beetle.
0: I think that's done because she did not mention Herculina.
1: Herculina, that's right.
0: Right. So I think the Hercules beetle has been released back into the wild.
2: Yeah, okay. she released her.
0: Yeah, so I watched her play video games and then I watched them make pizza.
1: Oh, that's nice.
0: It was pizza night.
1: Okay.
0: So she took me into the kitchen, set me on the counter.
1: Yeah.
0: And I watched as she and Lauren both made their own pizzas.
1: Nice. So does Danielle get the ready-made dough from the grocery store? And then that's nice.
0: Then they get to put their toppings on.
1: That's good. Yeah.
0: Lauren, pretty typical. Pepperoni, cheese.
1: Yeah.
0: That's about it. Now, Emmy, on the other hand, way more adventurous.
1: Okay.
0: So it was pepperoni, cheese, spinach, mushrooms, red onion.
1: Red onion? Yeah, 7 years old?
2: Put some olives on there. And
0: she didn't have any olives. I think she'd have done it. So, I mean, she basically made a sweep the floor supreme kind of
1: thing. I'll say, because, I mean, your girl over here, I'm basic cheese. I just love cheese pizza. So.
2: Dave,
1: Lauren's
2: even
1: more adventurous than me.
2: you're a good man, Dave. You're a good. I mean, how sweet that your grandkids want to call and hang out with Pops, right?
0: Yeah.
2: That's the beautiful thing. But I got to tell you, and maybe this will help because I couldn't have done it. I couldn't have done it. I'd be like, okay, you got anything else? All right, see you later.
0: I will say.
2: Have a great day.
0: I'm not good at small talk. Never have been. Yeah. So
1: it's different.
0: The challenge for me was...
1: It's different with the
2: honestly, knowing you, you're very patient in conversation.
0: I just
2: had to keep
0: trying to come up with things that would actually interest a seven-year-old or actually get an answer other than,
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1: Okay, congrats to the New York Knicks. 53-year wait for the championship is over Saturday night. Furious comeback and a big win for the Knicks. They're the NBA champs. And then did anybody keep up with any World Cup stuff this weekend?
2: I did see the Knicks, though. I did see the one quick video. There's a guy on the Knicks. Sorry, I know you're going to get to World Cup. The guy on the Knicks, strong believer. I don't know his name, but he and Forrest Frank was at the game, and Forrest posted it where he hugged the guy afterwards. But this guy, Pete was even showing me the guy on Sunday morning and his two little boys. And it was, I don't know his name, but that's my contribution to the New York Knicks.
1: All right, nice.
0: I didn't see either the Knicks
2: or the World Cup.
0: But I do know that the USA beat Paraguay.
2: I did see that.
0: And I know that because the notice popped up on my phone.
1: And Mexico won their opening as well. I think that's, I mean, we've admitted our, like many Americans, just are not, we don't have our heads wrapped around the World Cup.
2: But there were a couple of upsets because, I mean, weren't they favored, Hitch, and they lost?
1: I know JR has his whole bracket right here. Yeah. We can just lift the bracket up.
0: Did he fill it out?
1: Yeah, it's all filled out.
0: Wow.
1: Yeah, he's got France and England in the final.
2: Let's see.
1: The bracket. In the meantime, I wouldn't know anything except that Madison and Christian have gotten into watching the World Cup. Now, Christian's been into soccer for a while. My daughter, Madison, whom I raised in my household, I know does not have... She hasn't probably ever played soccer, probably never watched a match in her life, but she now is into the World Cup and watching as many matches as she possibly can. She's become an instantaneous fan. Some of it is Christian's enthusiasm, but
2: which is wild to me.
1: Isn't that crazy?
2: Because Christian, he grew up the same way I grew up.
1: Right.
2: Me and Dave.
1: Friday Night Lights.
2: Yeah.
0: Yep.
2: Wild.
1: And playing baseball. So he had Friday Night Lights football and baseball. But I guess he played a little soccer. I don't know, but he's into it, and so she's into it. So I spent a little time talking to them this weekend. They're like planning their time around watching these matches. So there's one example of a couple of U.S. kids becoming soccer fans. Mm-hmm.

0: Something else, just taking a side road here. Wall Street Journal ran a story this morning about the fact that Welcome to America World Cup, we now have TV advertisements for the first time in the 96-year history of the World Cup that are playing at a hydration break at specific points in the matches. The 22nd and 67th minutes of the matches get a three-minute interruption for a commercial break, and fans fans are going crazy with it. They do not like it.
1: Yeah.
0: At one point, they missed a little bit of the action. This is just not soccer's way.
2: So they don't
0: way.
2: Stop the action. It's
0: supposed to be a hydration break for the, quote, safety of the players.
1: Uh-huh. But it's really commercials.
0: Some would say.
1: Yeah.
0: So 30-second spot during the early games cost some brands, according to one ad buyer in this story, about $200,000, but then jumped to $750,000 when the U.S. national team is playing. They want to monetize this thing the same way they do the Super Bowl or World Series, anything else.

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2: Good morning. In the news, the United Kingdom is banning social media for children under 16. Prime Minister Keir Starmer announced the new rules on Monday that could take effect as soon as next year. The ban would likely include platforms like Snapchat, TikTok, YouTube, Instagram, Facebook, and X. An Alabama construction firm is under investigation in Italy over alleged labor exploitation. Foreign workers for Montgomery-based Cadell Construction say they were paid less than $2 an hour to help build a $350 million U.S. consulate in Milan, despite promises of fair wages. And hosting a summer cookout will cost you more this year. A Wells Fargo report says grilling for 10 now averages $161, or about $16 a person. Beef prices are up 14%, with smaller increases for chicken, pork, hot dogs, and ready-made sides as higher labor costs hit shoppers. I'm Rob Langer with your info to go on the Joy FM.
3: We got an 80% chance of thunderstorms today. It's going to get to 84 for the high, then down to 72 tonight. And then an 80% chance of rain and thunderstorms tomorrow with a high right back up to about 80.
0: Before they became your favorite song, they had to have a beginning.
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0: if you've ever been in a point in your life when you can look back and just say, without God, I don't know where I would be. Like you were in the middle of something crazy, like one foot in the grave, and he stepped in and pulled you out. And the only thing that you can do is look back and praise God for it. That's what my new song, Holy, is all about. It's about just looking at God and understanding how much he's done for you and knowing that the only thing that you can do is give him the highest praise. That's how I feel when I hear this song. That's how I felt when I wrote this song. And I pray that that's how you feel when you hear it as well.
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1: As we celebrate America's 250th anniversary of independence this year, did you know there were five big ideas that pulled the country together during the Revolutionary period? Thomas Kidd, in this book that I've been reading called God of Liberty, argues that underneath all the political fighting and denominational debates in early America, that most Americans shared five big convictions, and here they were. Number one, they believed there was a creator who gave people basic rights, like religious liberty, human equality, that no king had the authority to erase. They believed that our rights come from God, not government. Second, they believed that human sin should be taken seriously. They thought that people, including themselves, were broken enough that any government had to have checks and balances. And they put those, they baked those into American government through the three branches, executive, legislative, and judicial. Number three, they believe that a free society only works if people, ordinary people, would pursue virtue. This is not just self-interest. In fact, it was pastors along with non-religious philosophers who agreed on this, that liberty without virtue will eventually destroy a republic. Now, by virtue, they didn't mean self-righteousness. What they meant was everyday habits of honesty, courage, self-control, and care for our neighbors that keeps freedom from turning into chaos. Number four, they agreed that the state shouldn't run the church. Disestablishing state religion was a huge shared goal. And then finally, they believed that providence, which is the guiding care of God, was active in the rise and fall of nations. As Franklin said, at 81 years of age, the longer I live, the more convincing proofs I see of this truth, that God governs in the affairs of men. So you take these five ideas, a mix of humility about human sin and God-given rights and providence and realism about power and its temptations, that helped our founders design a system that expects people to fail and yet still gives them freedom and dignity. For anyone today, whether you're religious or not, that's a pretty striking legacy. A country built on assumptions that people are not perfect, but that a more perfect union can be achieved and is worth fighting for. Wake up with Steve, Bill,
2: and Carmen. Morning Cruise on the Joy FM.

0: Caleb and John here on the Morning Cruise at the Joy FM. Bill, you were just talking about the five things, the big ideas that the country was founded on, and some of those found their way into the preamble of the Constitution.
1: Yeah. You want me to run them down real quick?
0: Yep.
1: Belief in a creator who gave people basic rights, taking human sin seriously, setting up branches of government for checks and balances, free society works only if people pursue virtue, and fourth, the state shouldn't run the church, and fifth, they believed in providence.
0: That's all good stuff. I almost considered a minor in history when I was in college. I ended up with a minor in religious studies because that program just started when I was at LSU.
1: Mm-hmm.
0: But I took a couple of semesters of Western Civ, which I loved, and then I had a great history professor for American history. Loved his classes. And I remember in one of his blue book tests, we had to write the preamble to the Constitution.
1: Oh, yes.
0: And do you know how I passed that test?
1: With flying colors.
0: Well, I did, but I meant what allowed me to.
1: No. What'd you do? What was your
0: strategy?
1: Saturday
0: morning television.
1: Oh, yeah.
2: Yep.
0: Schoolhouse Rock.
2: Rock. Yeah. Yep.
0: I sat in that classroom, stared at that blue book, pen in hand, and the only thing running through my head was... Mm-hmm. We the people, in order to form a more perfect union, establish justice, assured misfriendly. Mm-hmm. I ran through the whole thing.
2: Wow, mm-hmm. That's
0: provide
2: impressive.
0: For the common defense.
2: Yeah. Yeah.
0: Promote the general welfare and secure the blessings of liberty for ourselves and our posterity. Do ordain and establish this Constitution of the United States of America. That's the preamble.
1: There we go.
0: Constitution.
1: Wow. There we go. And how many years later, and you're doing it?
0: It's
1: still
0: stuck in my head.
2: Yeah. Yes.
0: Is that what music does, or
2: it
0: what?
2: It does.
1: For
0: it
1: sure.
0: Just
2: exactly.
0: Works its way into your head. I learned so much. Yeah. I was discipled.
2: Yep.
0: By Christian music.
1: Absolutely.
2: That's what I was talking about last week or week before, whenever it was. I was reading through scripture, and I was hearing as I was reading through scripture, listening to scripture, driving in. I'm hearing the songs that we play that coincide with that passage. It just, it's so powerful.
1: So many of the Psalms are hymns. They're a songbook.
2: Sure.
1: And they would have been sung in ancient Israel and still are in some cases. And that's how you learn.
2: I just want to encourage the parents that you're driving to work each morning and your babies are in the back seat. When I say babies, I'm talking from infant all the way. They may be, 10, 11, 12, 13, 14, 15 years old. These are the songs that they hear on the Joy FM, this is going to be their oldies one day. This is going to be the song that they're going to look back to. Like, of all of the choices that you can pick to have what music is playing in the car when y'all are driving to and fro, wherever it is, this is what you're putting in their hearts and minds. So I just want to say good job, mom, dad, grandma, aunt, uncle, whoever's driving those kiddos.
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2: Good morning. Got a few Monday headlines for you. A new study says a brain chemical may help explain risky teen behavior. Researchers found teens with lower dopamine were more likely to try alcohol or marijuana, possibly using risk-taking to get the system going. As their dopamine systems matured, substance use tended to drop. Former President Barack Obama and First Lady Michelle Obama are back in Chicago for the grand opening of the Obama Presidential Center on the South Side. Both toured the campus over the weekend. The grand opening celebration for the Obama Center will be held this coming Friday through Sunday. And an all-weather, year-round pickleball facility is coming to Dothan. City officials are inviting the public to next month's grand opening at Rip Hughes Complex. The facility features 25 covered pickleball courts, making it one of the premier pickleball locations in the Southeast. It's on track to open July 11th. I'm Rob Liger with your info to go on the Joy FM.
3: We got an 80% chance of thunderstorms today. It's going to get to 84 for the high, then down to 72 tonight. And then an 80% chance of raining thunderstorms tomorrow with a high right back up to about 80.
4: There's something about summer. When stepping outside immediately makes you question your decisions. It's humidity that feels like it's holding a grudge. And afternoon thunderstorms that show up like Cousin Eddie. Uninvited and at the worst possible time. But it's also late sunsets and later bedtimes. It's the sound of lawnmowers and the smell of fresh cut grass. And the sudden silence when you think you heard the ice cream truck. And the outright jubilation when you do. The beautiful thing about summer is that joy is never far away. So, whether it's enjoying cold watermelon, watching neighborhood fireworks, or just piling in the car with nowhere important to be, we're with you. Helping you find joy all summer long. The Joy FM.
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5: Have you ever thought that when you serve someone who is in need that you're really serving Jesus? Jesus tells us in Matthew chapter 25, verses 35 through 40, "For I was hungry, and you gave me something to eat. I was thirsty, and you gave me something to drink. I was a stranger, and you invited me in. Naked, and you clothed me. I was sick, and you visited me. I was in prison, and you came to me." Then the righteous will answer him, "Lord, when did we see you hungry and feed you, or thirsty and give you something to drink? When did we see you a stranger and invite you in, or naked and clothe you? When did we see you sick or in prison and come to you?" The king will answer and say to them, "Truly I say to you, to the extent that you did it to one of these brothers of mine, even the least of them, you did it to me." We started Love in Action based on this scripture because the first time that we met a homeless person, our eyes were open to people who were in such need and just totally void of hope. But as we start showing the love of Christ to people by handing out meals, by giving a cold glass of water or a hot cup of coffee on a cold day, and we start providing clothes and we start reaching out with the love of Jesus and taking care of needs of the people who are in need, as Jesus commands us to here, we see lives begin to change because hope is restored. Hope that somebody truly cares. Most of all, hope that the God of heaven has not forgotten them, and he hasn't. He loves all of us, and we see throughout scripture, we are commanded to help and take care of those who are in need. Let's do that, because as we do, we are actually serving our Lord and Savior, Jesus Christ, and nothing is better than that.
1: For more information about how you can help, visit loveinactionministries.com. 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

0: Hey, my friend, this is Mark. 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
1: Sometimes I feel like I just keep pretending

0: You know, we have a lot of guests on our show, which this is not a guest. This is our sister. This is our family member. But I don't think there's been a more anticipated moment on the Morning Cruise in a long, long, long, long, long time than for folks to hear this voice.
1: Oh, don't, Carla, we can't cry already. We can't cry already. There's going to be a lot of tears this morning, I promise.
0: I just want everyone to hear you.
1: No, I am thrilled to be. Oh my gosh.
0: Yeah.
1: I'm thrilled to be back. It is much anticipated. I mean, it's a month. Saturday was 1 month exactly from the accident.
0: May 16th.
1: And I even had to Uber into work today because my car's a stick shift. So shoulders got me out on that one.
0: Yep.
1: And the Uber driver was like, wait, what happened? And I'm like, yeah, I mean, it's truly incredible the restoration that's occurred in 1 month.
0: Mm.
1: It's only God.
0: Yeah.
1: I mean, you can't look at what's happening here and deny
2: now
1: that God moved.
2: If you're a part of our listening family, you recognize the voice. If you're maybe somebody who doesn't exactly know what's going on, Candace does our middays.
0: Yep.
1: And yeah, if you work a 9-to-5 job where you can't listen to the radio,
2: right.
1: I'm on 10-to-3.
0: Yep.
2: But she hasn't been for a while after an accident, and I know you're going to cover that kind of stuff. But we just wanted to let folks know why we're so celebratory this morning to have you back and to feel like you're back.
1: Yeah, I'm back.
0: Ooh. But I really think let's just jump right in because, you know, folks are so happy to hear you. They're going to want to know. We won't spend a lot of time here, but let's go back to Saturday. May 16th, normal morning, and you and Andrew are grabbing the kids and headed to the library.
1: Right, and we had a backpack full of books that, you know, we went and actually picked up the e-bikes from our neighbors because they're so generous to allow us to use them. This is a trip Andrew does all the time, and the kids are in the wagon, Andrew's on the e-bike, it's one of those little carriers, and I have been obviously pregnant for a year, then nursing for a year. Mm-hmm. And so it's been a long time since, I've never made this trip with him.
0: Yeah.
1: So we get the e-bikes, we're going. On our walk to get the bikes, I said, oh, it's already midday. Emmett's got his nap coming up. I should probably just stay home with him. I'm like, no, it's all right. It'll be fun. So we pick up the bikes and are driving along. And truly, I remember going down the stretch and I'm like, this is so much fun. Like, it really was. It was so much fun.
0: When Andrew came, once everything happened and he had been in the hospital and we had the girls had the kids and they were at the house and Andrew came to get them, he was showing me the video. He was like, this video was taken literally the 10 seconds before it all happened.
1: Yeah.
0: And he's taken a video of the kids behind and you behind.
1: And oh, yeah. And I'm like, woo! Let's go. This is awesome. We turn a corner, get onto a road that, I mean, we're still on the sidewalk, but it is a rougher road. We're kind of in our community still before then, where there are some bad sidewalk spots, but not on the main spot. It's really nice and easy. We turn the corner, kind of going down the sidewalk, and I'm probably too close to Andrew, and the trailer's taking up the whole sidewalk. He hits the brakes. I kind of slow down a bit, but then see why he hit the brakes. It was an absolute ramp. I mean, the sidewalk, the cement slab had cracked in half and was a full angle that I saw, grabbed the brakes, hit the ramp, and went chin first into the cement.
2: Right over the front of the bike.
1: Did you go over the front?
0: You went over the handlebars.
1: Yeah, it was like the handlebars twisted and kind of threw me to the ground.
0: And during, I mean, once you went over the handlebars, did you black out at all?
1: Oh, girl,
0: or did you, was it in slow
1: everything.
0: Motion? Oh, goodness, Candace.
1: So one of the things is I had my Invisalign in, and I truly think it acted like a mouth guard.
0: Yeah.
1: You know, like they say that that's one of the big causes of concussions is your jaw kind of slapping shut. And so I think it acted like a mouth guard because I remember every minute of it. I can see in my head the road tumbling in my vision because I was and then I'm laying on my back like,
0: what just happened?
1: What? And the cold sense of dread that goes through you when you know something is big.
0: All right.
3: Okay. Candace is a good place for a song. Don't
0: Candace
3: you think?
0: Is with us this morning, yeah. But we've got a lot to get to, and she will tell you. This is obviously her story to tell, and I'm so excited for her to tell it. But the Lord has met her in every single place.
3: Yes.
0: She's interacted with a listener in every single turn. So we're going to get to all of that coming up.

0: They are from just down the road. It's Jay Walker's Worship here on the Morning Cruise at the Joy FM. Speaking of just down the road, we were just down the road with Candace's story, where she had just gone down onto the road,
1: yeah,
0: basically.
1: But then the ambulance shows up, and turns out,
2: girl, there was so much

0: Yeah, I would probably be one of those people too. But two of the women that stopped were nurses, and thank God for them, because I was a wild hornet. Like, I deal with pain relatively well, as far as like, I've had two unmedicated births and like certain things that it's like, I can kind of handle a bit of pain, but it, I'm not a wallower. I'm like a jump up and fight kind of. That's my response. And so I was like ready to get on my feet, and they were like, we don't know what's up with your neck or your back. Like you need to lay here. And they were so sweet and so comforting. And I come to find out that one of the women was a listener. And so then the ambulance comes, put me on the stretcher. The man who was riding with me in the ambulance, his wife is a listener. She reached out and Carmen, I told her, I said, you can't cry because I am too easily triggered right now. But the ambulance was the number one spot where I just had to pour into God. It was hard.
1: You have to quit looking at her. That's the key. We call that empathy face. It's not good.
0: It was truly horrible. I mean, once I got in the ambulance, because you're strapped down flat, which when do you ever lay totally flat? I fell upside down.
1: Yeah.
0: And then I get car sick, you guys. And the ambulance drives quickly, thank God. Yeah. We want to get to the hospital. But I told James, the man in the ambulance with me, I said, I get car sick. You know, and of course, at the time, we didn't know my jaw was broken, but it's like sinking back into my face. And
2: can you feel that?
0: I mean, it hurt. Yeah. That's what I could feel.
2: Yeah.
0: And so he goes, so I had an IV already, gives me some anti-nausea medicine, and he goes, do not throw up. And I was like, man, I don't want to throw up either. Right. Yeah.
2: Easier said than done.
1: If it was something we could just not do,
0: Like, I don't want it either. And he goes, no, I just have to tip the board.
2: Ugh.
0: So like, there's no me getting up. There's no like, he goes, I just have to tip the board on the side. And then your jaw, it's going to hurt. And so that was literally the number one time that I was like, dear Jesus.
2: Yeah.
0: Dear Jesus. Dear Jesus. Dear Jesus. Like there
2: help
0: was
2: me,
0: no,
2: help me, help me, help
0: there
2: me,
0: was
2: help
0: no
2: me.
0: Words in my mind other than Jesus, Jesus, Jesus, Jesus, Jesus, because it was like, I have no control over the situation. And I certainly do not want to make a bad situation worse. Once we got there, the ER crew was great. They kind of did a full assessment, and it wasn't like until hours where they put me in an upright position, and I kind of had to like beg for it because I was like, it hurts so bad, like I need to like sit up. But they didn't know if my neck and my back were okay, so they had to get me in for that CT scan first. So once they did and decided that that was all okay, then I got to sit up, and the relief of my jaw hanging down and not back. The pictures, it's like there was an underbite. There was like a 2-finger underbite just from how much things had shifted in my jaw.
2: Oh, wow. Goodness.
0: How are you guys feeling about that?
3: not great. I do.
2: Wait, I missed that whole, what did you just ask?
1: So how do you guys feel about that?
2: No questions about that.
1: Bill was Mr. Understatement.
2: But no, I know that you've talked about the ambulance ride and how that was literally horrible. Do you feel like the Lord met you in that moment?
0: 100%.
2: Yeah.
0: I mean, it was a reminder. It was the reminder that I needed, that in this whole journey that has been and will be very long, the only place to go is God.
1: Yes.
2: Yep.
0: The only answer I have is Him. And so just that repetitive prayer that, I mean, really meditation on Him was the beginning of a deeply spiritual journey that I've been on.
1: We will get to more of that here on the Morning Cruise.

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1: Got Candace in with us this morning, just kind of walking through everything the last month
2: or so.
1: Complete
2: with her stacks of popsicle sticks here.
1: And I just took a picture of her. So tell everybody, just really quickly.
3: This is my physical therapy.
1: Yes, tell her.
3: I literally have to put a stack of tongue depressors in my mouth and then add one. And then sit there for a couple minutes and add one. And sit there for a couple minutes until it like hurts. And then I just have to sit there for 15 minutes.
1: Ugh.
3: And it looks insane. Because
1: I just took a picture. I'll post it here in a few.
3: It's literally just popsicle sticks sticking out of my mouth. But it does work. So,
1: yep.
3: But the fact that that's my physical therapy is like, force your jaw open.
1: And you said a few minutes ago off air that you've gotten up to 13 sticks.
0: Ooh, 13 nice.
3: Not going to brag or anything, guys, but 13 tongue depressors.
2: We should have a contest.
1: She doesn't start that way. Yeah. I can tell you right now who will win. This one over here. Oh, we FaceTimed.
0: Dave?
1: Yes.
3: Are you calling him a big man?
1: Whatever you want to call
0: did.
1: It.
0: Yeah.
1: Show Bill. So we're on FaceTime the other day. Seriously, this is show and tell. We were on FaceTime the other day with Candace, Dave and I were, and Steve, just talking about,
0: right. You
1: know, her coming back, yada, yada, yada. And she was like, well, the goal is for me to be able to fit 3 fingers into my mouth. Well, Mr. Four Fingers over here.
0: Four Finger Dave.
1: Watch him. What? Do
0: All
1: it.
0: Right. Okay,
1: do
0: hold
1: it.
0: On.
1: Do it. We're on. Go. This is on video. We'll post this later. Yeah, look into the camera. Four.
0: Here's 3.
2: Okay.
0: Nothing.
3: Bragging.
1: Watch this.
0: Whoa. So, yes, that's one of my many hidden talents.
1: Fingers.
0: I can do 4.
1: Yeah.
0: If I had 6 fingers, I could maybe work it out to get a 5th. I can't get the thumb.
1: Yeah.
0: Right.
1: You
0: know.
1: So, how many?
0: That's pretty good.
1: That's pretty good. Look into the camera right there because we'll post this later. That's so funny.
3: Yeah, that's
2: nicely done.
3: That's my morning. You know, 9 popsicle sticks.
0: Yeah.
1: So you said you were going to tell us something.
3: Oh, my word.
1: Air.
3: Yes. Okay. So I have something fun for you.
0: Oh.
3: And this is thanks to Kelly. Our graphic designer, obviously, Miss Creative, always, always working.
1: Yep.
3: And thanks to a friend from my life group who actually got them printed. So Kelly designed it, and then a friend from my life group got it printed.
1: Hilarious.
0: Oh, my word. Look at that.
3: Here
0: what is it? Oh, I love this.
3: So it's a sticker.
1: That's so funny.
3: It's a sticker, and it's a drawing of me when I was in the hospital,
0: right.
3: All bandaged up, and a bike and some flames in the background, because why not? It says, Middays with Candace. What doesn't kill you makes you Candace Strong.
0: Oh.
1: So funny. That's amazing.
0: I love these.
3: Isn't
0: so
3: that
0: good.
3: Great?
1: That is so good. So good.
0: How many of these do you have? Because now that we've talked about it.
3: I know. I know.
1: That's hilarious. That's hilarious.
3: All
1: right. So do we want to go to a song now, or do we? I want you. Let's do this.
3: Yeah.
1: What were you going to say?
3: Well, I was going to talk about, you know, the, obviously there were, it's a comedy of errors, so to say.
1: Yeah.
3: But one of the biggest, scariest parts was I was not wearing a helmet.
1: Yeah.
3: And I'm such a helmet person. Let me tell you right now, I was one of those kids. I remember I was the only kid on the block that was wearing a helmet because my mom always made me wear a helmet. And, you know, this was unfortunate timing because we just didn't have an extra helmet. Like I said, I've been pregnant for like 4 years. Like bike riding has just been not top of mind.
1: Yeah.
3: And before that, we were living out of backpacks. So I just never bought a helmet because I wasn't on a bike. Anyway, all that to say, I wasn't wearing a helmet. And the fact that I didn't even get a concussion from this, the fact that like I was 6 inches from living an incredibly different life.
1: That's right.
3: If I survived.
1: Yes. Yeah.
3: That's miracle number one.
1: Mm-hmm.
3: Yeah.
1: It is. No, God has been, he has met you every step of the way. And I remember going to the hospital that Monday and sitting with you, and the fact that your beautiful face, I mean, she's still our Candace.
0: You could have flattened your nose
1: pretty
0: goodness. Easily. You know
1: that? Just the fact that it's like, oh, my sweet girl, she's still beautiful. The fact that your face was totally fine. There was no brain injury.
3: Mm-hmm.
1: There was no, and you've, you know.
2: You got all your teeth.
1: You've got all your teeth.
3: Honestly.
1: Yes.
0: For the time being.
3: For the time being.
1: Yeah, I mean. Well,
3: we're keeping an eye on a couple
1: truly,
3: of them.
1: I mean, there has been miracle after miracle. And then we'll even get to it at some point before we're done here this morning. But even if you'd had your accident just a few days later, there's only two surgeons, I think, the way I understood it, a couple surgeons that do the type of surgery that you needed.
3: Yeah.
1: One of them at the hospital that she was at? And then wasn't he getting ready to go on vacation? And if it had been later, he wouldn't even been in the country.
3: I was the last patient that he saw. And truly, the surgery went like 8 hours or something like that. He probably got out of surgery at 8 p.m. and boarded a flight at like 5 a.m. the next day.
1: Wow.
3: And he was gone for 2 weeks.
1: I mean.
3: And I don't even know. Yeah. I don't know how many. He's told us multiple times that, like, you just don't understand. Nobody does this surgery. Nobody does it. And the ambulance even passed two hospitals on the way to the hospital they brought me to. Because they specialize in trauma, thankfully. Yeah. But also, like, yeah.
1: Thank you, Lord.
3: Miracle on miracle.
1: And even when you went into surgery, I mean, you talk about us all going Pentecostal around here. I mean, we were walking
2: there were lots
1: and praying
2: of people on their knees in groups
1: and just checking the phone, because your surgery ended up being a lot longer than we even anticipated it being. Mm-hmm. But goodness, oh, thank you, Jesus. Thank you, Jesus. I do want you to talk about your roommate. We'll tell that coming up next.
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1: We are loving having Candace back with us today. First day back. I guess, are you at work today?
2: I'm at work today. I mean, I guess. If you can call this work.
1: Yeah. So Candace's injuries after she had the accident, we thought we're going to keep you out for several months. It was May 16th when the accident happened. And here we are, June 15th, less than 1 month. Mm. You broke your jaw in three places, or two places, and then your chin. You still have a broken shoulder.
2: I know. I want to say, if you're watching videos and you're an occupational therapist and you're like, she's not wearing her sling, it's okay. My arm is resting. It just hurts my neck to wear it all the time. Okay, go on.
1: Okay. And then you busted your ear canal, something. Mm-hmm. What was that?
3: Cracked it. Yeah.
1: Yeah.
0: We didn't know that could happen.
2: I didn't either. Nope. Did not know that. No. I honestly don't know much about it because the ear doctor was like, we'll see you in like 7 weeks.
1: Okay.
2: Like it just has to kind of heal and we'll test your hearing and we'll go from there.
1: But you're hearing out of that ear now?
2: But I am. Yeah. Yeah. That was the first thing that like really freaked me out, that immediately while I'm laying on the sidewalk, I was like, I can't hear what's happening on my left side. Like I don't know what's going on over there. And that was really disorienting, and obviously for our career, very scary.
1: Yes.
3: And I think that's why we were all feeling, I mean, obviously you're our sister and we were devastated, but it just felt, I remember looking at Pete and just saying, this just feels so personal. Mm-hmm. It just felt so personal in that what you do for a living, you talk for a living. And it's just like, I was just ticked off at the enemy. It felt so personal. It felt like an attack.
2: 1,000%. Yeah. The fact that my mind was spared, my neck and spine was spared, but it was just my ability to talk and hear.
3: Yeah.
2: And what I do every day is tell people about God and obviously listen to some awesome music that tells people about God. Yeah, I agree.
3: So let's go to the hospital room, because we came and saw you on that Monday and you had a roommate that you met, and just tell that story.
2: Well, she was so sweet and, you know, going through a really hard time herself. In fact, they didn't actually really even know what was going on. Her diagnosis kind of changed as we were there. And so that's hard, you know, emotionally difficult. She didn't know when she was going to be going home because they did one surgery and they're like, no, we definitely need to keep you longer. And so we were both, poor sweet Laura, we were both kind of trading off like crying fits, honestly, where it was like all of a sudden, you know, I would just be like crying. And then a couple hours later, I just kind of hear her crying. And, you know, Andrew and I, we've never met a stranger. And so at some point we strike up a conversation, kind of, you know, see how she's doing, what's going on. And she heard visitor after visitor after visitor coming to see me. And every single person that came prayed with me.
1: Yeah.
2: And she asked at one point, she said, you know, it sounds like you guys pray a lot. Would you mind praying for me? Mm. And we said, absolutely. Oh my gosh. Thank you. Like, to get an invitation like that.
3: Yeah.
2: So special.
3: Yeah.
2: It was so special. And so we did. And just daily, her and I would pray together. And we were in the same hospital room for 6 days. And her fiance would come visit and we'd chat. And, you know, it was very sweet to kind of have somebody that was experiencing hardship at the same time, but in different ways. Like, I don't know, to walk through it with somebody, for me as an extrovert, it was sweet to have somebody there.
3: Yeah.
2: But I did get an email after we left the hospital.
3: And you wrote her a letter before you left.
2: Yeah. So before I left, I wrote out a letter and I wrote out a prayer, because I could tell that she wasn't necessarily comfortable praying on her own. I just wanted to leave her with something that she could go back to. Mm. Just something that was, you know, hey, these are just words that you can pour out to God. Like, he is listening. Just, you know, kind of pour your heart out. And so our fiance sent me an email and said, hello, Candace. It was very thoughtful of you to write Laura the letter you did as you were leaving the hospital. I'm truly sorry this accident happened to you and your family, but a small silver...
1: I can't pat you on the shoulder right now.
2: I know you can't pat me on the shoulder. Okay.
0: If you need to just pass him the phone, he could.
2: I know. I should have made Bill read this. Oh, that would have been good. He said, a small silver lining is that you and your husband have led us in the right direction towards Jesus. I hope everything works out for you and your family. Thank you so much for your kindness you've shown facing your own injuries into us, your friend Doug.
4: You guys,
3: it's just so sweet, and it just made all of us so proud of you, because there you were in the middle of, I would say, the hardest time ever of your 100%. Your life. You're in the valley, and yet you're still pointing people to Jesus. So what the enemy meant for evil.
1: Mm-hmm. Yeah. I was just thinking of Joseph in the dungeon. You know, the enemy comes against us and we find ourselves in dire circumstances, and he thinks he shut us down. Mm-hmm. But then right in the middle of the deepest place, the darkest moment, you were able to shine the light of the gospel.
3: Yeah.
1: And so he didn't shut you down. He didn't shut your mouth. You kept on sharing the love of Jesus with other people, whether it's one person in a hospital room that's laying next to you or thousands of people on a microphone. Your calling was the same, and God got glory through your difficulty, even as he does through your life.
2: 100%. And it's all God, because I would say, even though I am an extrovert, my natural instinct is not to step out in that way. Mm-hmm. You know, I mean, even for somebody like me who does pray every single day on air, you know, it's very different when you're in that kind of intimate situation and stepping into somebody else's pain in somebody else's world. It's like, I am Midwestern in the fact that we kind of keep to ourselves a lot of the times. And just the fact that she was open and that invitation was there, and like, that was just the Holy Spirit working, you know. God gets all the glory for that, because that is not necessarily my natural instinct, but it is absolutely his will.
1: Yeah.

0: Ah, the golden days of summer. For many, the summer days are a much-anticipated break from a mundane routine or the welcome days of leisure enjoyed without the pressures of work or school obligations. But for some, summer can be a bummer. Like for parents, it could be a constant juggle between the cost of childcare and the expectation at work. And for students, the ache of missing friends, familiar routines, and the FOMO, fear of missing out, that comes from making summer plans can be overwhelming. In the midst of it all, you have a place where joy is always just a song away. With the right song at the right time, friends that feel like family, and a community of shared hearts that uplifts, inspires, and reminds us of the joy that summer can bring. Helping you find joy this summer. 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
1: I bet you hear these songs differently these days.
2: I almost can't listen. Makes me cry.
1: Yeah.
2: Like, there are so many things. Also, like, reading through your cards.
1: Mm.
2: You guys, I can only do a couple at a time. Like, there are hundreds I have not gotten to yet, and I'm so grateful that I do get to space them out.
1: Yeah.
2: Because there's such a different experience each time that I'm able to like sit down and read, but I cry every time.
1: Yeah.
2: So I have
1: sweet. Yes. Thank you for the cards. And honestly, Candace, we've thanked folks. I know you will be spending so much time doing this this week, but the way our listening family has prayed
2: for you,
1: goodness gracious.
2: It's truly prayer in times when I can't.
1: Yeah. Yeah.
2: So.
3: Well, you're walking through recovery from this accident still, but you've had surgery. Tell us just a little bit about the treatment and what's going on and what you're looking at right now.
2: Yeah. So I had jaw surgery, and that was obviously the most prominent thing that needed to get done. At first, they thought, okay, we'll just immobilize your shoulder, let it heal naturally. Then they thought, we really should do surgery because it's connected to muscles. The piece is getting pulled further and further out of place, and it'll affect my range of motion. And obviously, at my age and with young kids, that's just something they would like to do. So, I mean, we were back and forth on shoulder surgery all the way up until the day before, June 10th, because I was scheduled for surgery on June 11th. And the shoulder surgeon kind of talked to anesthesiology and figured out, you know, if something goes wrong, we don't want your jaw to be compromised.
3: Right.
2: And that is the biggest priority. So if we need to go back in and do a fix later on the shoulder, we can, but that's where the shoulder lies. And then my ear, I can hear, which is good.
1: Praise the Lord. That was such a prayer point.
2: That was
1: so many of us.
2: So nerve-wracking.
3: Yeah. And just, I remember getting a video, or I'm pretty sure it was a video you sent the staff, that it was just like the day before, you weren't sure what was happening with the surgery. And then just to reemphasize this, because I think this is a God moment. This is such an answer to prayer.
1: Mm-hmm.
3: Out of the whole country, there are only a few surgeons that can do the kind of surgery on the joint in your jaw that's so sensitive that very few will touch it. But your doctor, who was leaving for a two-week European vacation
1: the next day
3: came in and did this. And I remember just before the surgery, and maybe this was good psychology, I think somebody said, I don't have a ton of confidence that this is going to work.
2: Mm-hmm. Yeah. Oh man, when he came in and gave me the rundown, number one, I didn't know how broken my jaw was. The TMJ, which FYI is what the whole joint is called, it's not the actual disease, that's TMD. Anyway, the TMJ was completely broken off and flipped upside down.
1: Mm.
2: They call it the ice cream cone that fits inside the joint, was facing down. That one's supposed to be facing up. And he said most surgeons, it's such a complicated, intense procedure, will just remove that part and then you just have to heal with a shorter jaw on that side.
1: And here's the thing, y'all got all that information literally as you're being wheeled back into surgery.
2: Yes.
1: Because that's when Andrew sent us the long text about everything.
3: Yep.
1: And we're just heartbroken, we're scared, and I just remember Kelly Parent, she's in, I don't even know where, she was doing something with Joy Crew. She's in her hotel room. I'm at my house. We're all gathered out here in the hallway. And just walking and praying, walking and praying. And then when we got the message from Andrew, because he was basically saying, I'm going to go in and try. Most surgeons will not even attempt to fix this.
3: Didn't have a whole lot of confidence to share
1: with
3: us. And
1: then Andrew sends us, because we're all checking our phones that day, you know, waiting to hear from Andrew. And when we got that text that he said, the surgeon came out and he said, I got everything where I wanted it.
2: Yeah.
1: It's like, praise.
3: Oh my goodness.
1: Praise.
3: There couldn't be songs shouting loud enough.
2: Oh my word.
1: You're not kidding.
2: And on my last appointment, which was a little kerfuffle because I went in 2 weeks, met with a resident. He said, yeah, let's keep you wired shut for another 2 weeks. And then the doctor returned from his trip the next day and said, where's that girl? She needs to get her wires off immediately or her jaw will be frozen shut. Frozen shut.
3: Mm.
4: So again, I was his, timing. I was his Lord. Last and first patient yeah. on either end of his vacation. Vacation. And thank God he remembered me
1: yeah.
4: because, yeah, to be able to be open, to be stretching, to be
1: thank
4: be
1: you,
4: doing
1: Father.
4: That is mm. good.
1: Thank you,
4: but
1: Lord.
4: At that appointment, he put the fear of God in me about, mm-hmm. listen, there is nothing left to work with in there.
1: Yeah.
4: Like the fact that we even got one screw and we were able to get it together is a miracle in itself. And so I'm like, well, what if, you know, like I get bumped? I got toddlers, right? Mm-hmm. What if I get hit and it hurts? And he goes, I mean, come in, but there's nothing we can do about
1: wow.
4: it.
1: Wow.
4: So still to this day, I mean, I'm in full on bubble wrap mode mm-hmm. because it's yeah. as fragile as it could be.
1: Mm.
3: But God has just been with yeah, every has. Step of the way.
1: And he will continue. This. So let's go to a song or so, one song, and then we're going to come back. And I want you to just share.

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2: You're part of Candace's story as well, and we're getting texts from our listeners. So good to hear Candace's voice again. Here's somebody, Jessica, saying, so amazing to hear Candace this morning. Somebody said Candace was in the storm, but she never stopped looking to Jesus. So true. Good morning, Morning Cruise. So good to hear Candace. Praise God and continued blessings, healing, and protection. That's from Kathleen. That's just a sample of what you've been hearing for these weeks that you've been through this injury and this recovery.
3: It's truly overwhelming. I mean, to see how God has worked. The things that bring me to tears are not the things that are disappointing. They're not the moments of hurt. Mm-hmm. It's God's goodness over and over and over, and God's goodness at every turn. And giving him glory is just so vulnerable, because he has stripped back every important thing that I thought was number one. He stripped back everything that I thought was, and not even that I thought, the things that I put my time and effort into. And that has been a huge perspective shift. Is just, your priorities get rearranged real quickly and in the right order.
2: Yeah.
3: You know, when something like this happens. And I shared on my Instagram story, I've been doing most of my updates there just because it's easier to just kind of blast that out. But I was sharing the other day that, we took a weekend away this weekend just so Andrew and I could rest, because yes, I'm healing, but now all of the household, everything has kind of fallen on Andrew. Two kids, working, the house, everything. And so we just needed some time away. But we are coming up on what would have been Andrew's big milestone birthday trip this Friday. We were supposed to be gone for 2 weeks in Spain and Portugal. And I'm not going to lie, it was one of my first thoughts when I'm laying on the sidewalk, right? And I'm going, I can't go to Europe anymore. Like, that was one of my first thoughts.
2: Yes, I get that.
4: Yep. Well, you're human.
3: But that's not what I cry about.
4: Yeah.
3: You know, what brings tears to my eyes is the vulnerability of community, of when I am not the best at receiving help, but people step up and help in ways that I have never even thought to step in and help someone in this way. But people have thought through every single detail of what I might need and just show up, you know, without, I mean, they ask, but without asking, you know, just saying, hey, we're here. You don't have to ask. We're just going to bring this. We're going to be here. We're going to, you know, watch your kids for you. We are going to make sure that everything else in your life is covered. And it is just God working through the hands and feet of his people.
4: Yeah. Well, you and Andrew have always been the first to show up when anybody needs anything. So, I mean, that's who you are, and those are the kind of people that you attract, and you know, people want to help you. And you know, you were talking a couple of minutes ago off air, and you don't wish this on anybody. You don't. And I've told everybody, I'm like, we're going to get a different Candace back. She's not going to be the same. She is marked forever. And just the intimacy that you feel in this valley, just talk about that for just the intimacy with the Lord.
3: It is so overwhelming that there was probably a good week where I couldn't even pray because it was like getting into the temple. You know, it was in the Holy of Holies. I was like, is this too much? You know, just so precious. But literally, the closeness that you get is worth exchanging every trip that you could ever go on, every celebration that you might be missing, every you know, even pinnacle of health that we have, it's worth exchanging to be in his presence.

0: and to need him so desperately. Mm-hmm. Because receiving God's help is worship. Mm-hmm. And his strength is made perfect in my weakness. And if I'm never weak, I don't get to see God in his fullness. Mm. And, you know, I don't know. It's not something that you can even almost manufacture.
1: And it's probably something, you've probably had moments with him that you probably can't even articulate mm-hmm. because it's just so overwhelming.
0: Yeah. Oh, my prayer. I mean, when I sit and pray and am so locked in, I told my husband the other day, it's almost like there's a visual difference. Like when, mm-hmm. even when I'm closing my eyes, there's a visual difference where I feel so connected to the Holy Spirit mm-hmm. and just the breath of God mm-hmm. that I've never experienced before. And I will say that like my life so far has been, it's gone according to plan, you know, mm-hmm. in just about every way that it can. And so to have a moment like this has absolutely rocked me, but
1: in all the best ways.
0: In all the best ways. It's crazy.
2: A strange scripture mm-hmm. that comes to mind. Strange because it'll ring a little differently, but it's where the scripture says, what does it profit a man to gain the whole world but to lose his soul? If you turn that around, it's just an order of priorities. Mm-hmm. It's like for the fullness of Jesus in my soul, I would give anything. Mm-hmm. And that comes into perspective when you walk through something like what you've walked through.
0: 100%.

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3: I would say on the whole, no. 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They're running the 5 and 6 different houses.
2: They're the new big company.
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10: Are you a young couple just beginning this journey of life? 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I'm attorney TJ Haywood, and I specialize in the Alabama probate process. I've been practicing law in Dothan for over 10 years. A large part of my practice is assisting people with setting up an estate plan that matches their needs and also helping others wrap up their loved ones' estates.
11: Attorney TJ Haywood, 334-792-6905. No representation can be made that the quality of legal services to be performed is greater than the quality of legal services performed by other lawyers.
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1: Helping you find joy. It's the Joy FM, and I'm Sandy. Doesn't it seem like Mondays just feel a little bit different during the summer? And you know, we are halfway through June already. Summer, please slow down.

Good morning. I'm Sandy here at the Joy FM. If you have boys at home and they love Nerf guns, then you understand what I'm going through right now. Hey, it's Sandy, and my son, he got more Nerf guns at his birthday party to add to his already huge collection. And then his Uncle Dan got him 1,000 Nerf darts. 1,000, okay? And most of them are scattered all over my house. I even found one in the fruit bowl. So I told my daughter, we're going to have to wear helmets around the house because of all those Nerf things.

0: Summer has a soundtrack. Flip-flops down the hallway. Splashes and laughter in the pool. And the sizzling sound of hot dogs burning. Blackening on the grill. It's the season of windows down, music up, and watching sunsets enjoyed in the backyard. It's the season of long days that somehow feel too short. And even when the traffic has you backed up or the rain decides to interrupt your well-laid plans, there's still joy to be found. We'll be right here with you. Windows down, music up, singing every word. Helping you find joy all summer long. The Joy FM.
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2: The Apostle Paul writes in Philippians chapter 2, verses 3 and 4, "Do nothing from selfish or empty conceit, but with humility of mind regard one another as more important than yourselves. Do not merely look out for your own interests, but also for the interests of others." If all of us could grab hold of those two verses and live them out, we would be able to show people the true love of Jesus. We would be able to show people the true character of Jesus. That's what Jesus did. Jesus counted us as more important than the pain and agony that he would go through on that cross. And he went through that for us. God is telling us through the Apostle Paul, we don't need to be selfish. We don't need to be conceited. We need to be humble people and have regard for another person and actually put that person's needs above our own. He tells us not to look after our own needs only, but also the interests of others. How many times have you thought, I really need to do something for my neighbor or for my friend or for my family, but time is just not on my side for that. It's inconvenient. We need to stop and say, you know what? It may be inconvenient, but I need to do this because I love Jesus and I want to be obedient to his word. We need to show one another true love and true compassion and put other needs before ourselves. I know that's not the way of the world, but the way of the world is not the way of Jesus. Let's be different. Let's put others before ourselves and serve others just as Jesus showed us how to by serving us. A life spent serving others is so much more satisfying than a life spent serving ourselves.
1: For more information about how you can help, visit loveinactionministries.com.
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soul. Don't let me face this loneliness alone. Making well with my soul. I need a peace that only heaven knows. Jesus, could you please just sit and cry with me till I can sing, till I can sing. It is well with my soul.

That's Mercy Me on the Joy FM. I'm Sandy on my fourth cup of coffee, and Monday is starting to feel a lot better. Got some great news to share with you. That's coming up in just a few minutes here on the Joy FM.

It's a happy day here at the Joy FM studios. You may have heard Candace. She was here this morning sitting in with the morning cruise. And the great news is that she's going to be coming back part-time starting tomorrow. Yeah, Candace will be on the air from 10 a.m. until 1 Eastern tomorrow through Friday as she eases back into her schedule. We're so thankful and happy to have her back. And I know you'll be so glad to spend time with Candace again starting tomorrow from 10 to 1 Eastern here on the Joy FM.

been some really dark times and some times where I was just barely hanging on. And I think about that verse in Isaiah that says, he will not blow out a flickering candle. Jesus really breathes me back to life. There's also a line in the chorus that says, I think that I've known it since when I was young. It was Jesus all along. And I just think about this purity and innocence with kids, that they're just so close to heaven. And I think that they know that there's a love after them. And part of growing older and part of the journey of faith is returning to that love.

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Josiah Queen here on the Joy FM. I'm Sandy, feeling kind of reflective. June is such a great month for so many reasons. Summer break, lazy mornings, popsicles, pool days, and it's the Joy FM's birthday. Yep, the Joy FM originally signed on the air in June of 1986. So it's our birthday. And wow, God has been so faithful. And you, our listening family, have been so supportive and generous and faithful to keep the Joy FM going strong all these years. We thank you so much for all of your prayers and love and support since 1986.

the Joy FM. You know, Mondays can be a mixture of good and daunting, right? You know, maybe you've got a big project due at work today, or a job interview, or you're dealing with relationship challenges. Here's some encouragement from the Word of God for you. It says, "The Lord Himself goes before you and will be with you. He will never leave you or forsake you. So do not be discouraged and do not be afraid." From Deuteronomy chapter 31, remember, the Lord goes before you today.

0: There's something about summer, when stepping outside immediately makes you question your decisions. It's humidity that feels like it's holding a grudge. And afternoon thunderstorms that show up like Cousin Eddie, uninvited and at the worst possible time. But it's also late sunsets and later bedtimes. It's the sound of lawnmowers and the smell of fresh cut grass. And the sudden silence when you think you heard the ice cream truck. And the outright jubilation when you do. The beautiful thing about summer is that joy is never far away. So, whether it's enjoying cold watermelon, watching neighborhood fireworks, or just piling in the car with nowhere important to be, we're with you. Helping you find joy all summer long. 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

Jesus is worthy of all the praise. That's CC Winans, The Joy FM. If the songs today are pulling you to want to be closer to God, my friend, that is such a good thing. And I encourage you to call our prayer center and have a quick prayer with one of our prayer team members about drawing closer to God. It only takes a minute and it could impact you for a lifetime. Call 877 800

Music from Hopeful. That's new music here on the Joy FM. And my name is Sandy. So I'm calling it our staff water day because I was wearing a poncho and I still got soaked. We had a lot of fun the other day. Here's a hint. Super soakers were involved. And you're going to be seeing some videos from our what I'm calling staff water day. So be watching the Joy FM socials for lots of fun stuff coming up.

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1: God makes it abundantly clear throughout Scripture that He wants us to reach out and help those who are in need, to help the poor, to help the homeless. We read a very striking verse in Ezekiel 16:49. When we think about Sodom and Gomorrah, we often think about the just evil, disgusting acts that were going on in Sodom at that time. And we know that God destroyed it. And we think about He destroyed it because of those sinful acts. And yes, that was definitely a big part of it. But we read in Ezekiel chapter 16, verse 49, "Behold, this was the guilt of your sister Sodom. She and her daughters had arrogance, abundant food, and careless ease, but she did not help the poor and needy." That verse just blows me away because of everything that God could have told us through the prophet Ezekiel about why He destroyed Sodom. He said this, because they did not help the poor and the needy. And that should be a wake-up call for everyone. If we're not helping the poor and the needy, we're not doing what God wants us to do. We're not pleasing God. We're not representing our Lord and Savior Jesus Christ. We even read about judgment in Matthew 25 for those who do not help someone who's in need. And it ends in verse 40 with Jesus saying, "These will go away into eternal punishment, but the righteous into eternal life." We are blessed to live in a community where so many people do truly care. I see it every day at Love in Action with our volunteers, with those who are donating to help not only fund this ministry, but to help with items like food and hygiene that we can help the poor with. I want to encourage you, if you're not helping the poor and needy, do so. It pleases God.
0: For more information about how you can help, visit loveinactionministries.com.

I hope that you're having a great day. It is a very happy day here at the Joy FM studios. I'm Sandy, and you may have heard that Candace was here this morning sitting in with the morning crews. And the great news is that she's going to be coming back part-time starting tomorrow. Yeah, Candace will be on the air from 10 a.m. to 1 p.m. Eastern tomorrow through Friday as she's easing back into her schedule. And we're so thankful and so happy to have her back. And I know you'll be so glad to spend time with Candace again starting tomorrow here at the Joy FM.

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Stars go dim, the Joy FM. I hope that you had a good weekend. Hey, it's Sandy. Yeah, we celebrated our twins' birthdays over the weekend. They turned 15 years old, and I still can't believe they're 15. And you know, I'm just so very thankful that God has provided a few good Christian friends for my kids. Cooper and Laura came over, and my mama heart was so thankful to God for these faithful and trustworthy friends. You know, you don't need hundreds of friends. All you need is a few faithful friends, trustworthy friends, and those kind of friends are gifts from God.

0: Ah, the golden days of summer. For many, the summer days are a much-anticipated break from a mundane routine or the welcome days of leisure enjoyed without the pressures of work or school obligations. But for some, summer can be a bummer. Like for parents, it could be a constant juggle between the cost of childcare and the expectation at work. And for students, the ache of missing friends, familiar routines, and the FOMO, fear of missing out, that comes from making summer plans can be overwhelming. In the midst of it all, you have a place where joy is always just a song away. With the right song at the right time, friends that feel like family, and a community of shared hearts that uplifts, inspires, and reminds us of the joy that summer can bring. Helping you find joy this summer. 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
1: Should have been long gone now, yeah. Shouldn't be living.

Must be prayer. New music from Bay Turner on the Joy FM. I'm Sandy. So many of my friends are traveling right now. Maybe you're experiencing the same thing. I'm looking at a post here from my friend Suzanne. She is in Alaska right now. And in this photo, she's all bundled up. So it must be cold there. She went hiking and canoeing to Davidson Glacier. What an amazing photo. I guess I'm living vicariously through my traveling friends right now. There's been so many

0: 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It's a mess, but it's our mess.
1: 11 ways to make your time feel less rushed during a busy week. This was kind of different. Try effortful fun before effortless fun. This is just a
2: scheduled spontaneity.
3: Just how you see it. 12:30, Kimberly. The fun commences.
1: I just call it intentionality. Here's the idea. Start with something intentional before you move to something mindless. Toad is the next one on this list. Time outside after dinner. Here's
3: hey,
1: the last
3: hey,
1: one.
3: Hey, baby doll. Come on, let's go toad.
1: Time outside after dinner. Okay, here's the last one I'm doing. Most productivity advice is about saying no. All new opportunities, breakthroughs come from saying yes to something you're not entirely sure about. All right, Dave, you got it?
2: I do. I have been working so hard to keep down the level of snark.
1: I mean, that's growth, Dave. I'm proud of you.
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3: Have you ever thought that when you serve someone who is in need that you're really serving Jesus? Jesus tells us in Matthew chapter 25, verses 35 through 40, "For I was hungry, and you gave me something to eat. I was thirsty, and you gave me something to drink. I was a stranger, and you invited me in. Naked, and you clothed me. I was sick, and you visited me. I was in prison, and you came to me." Then the righteous will answer him, "Lord, when did we see you hungry and feed you, or thirsty and give you something to drink? When did we see you a stranger and invite you in, or naked and clothe you? When did we see you sick or in prison and come to you?" The king will answer and say to them, "Truly I say to you, to the extent that you did it to one of these brothers of mine, even the least of them, you did it to me." We started Love in Action based on this scripture because the first time that we met a homeless person, our eyes were open to people who were in such need and just totally void of hope. But as we start showing the love of Christ to people by handing out meals, by giving a cold glass of water or a hot cup of coffee on a cold day, and we start providing clothes and we start reaching out with the love of Jesus and taking care of needs of the people who are in need, as Jesus commands us to here, we see lives begin to change because hope is restored. Hope that somebody truly cares. Most of all, hope that the God of heaven has not forgotten them, and he hasn't. He loves all of us, and we see throughout scripture, we are commanded to help and take care of those who are in need. Let's do that, because as we do, we are actually serving our Lord and Savior, Jesus Christ, and nothing is better than that.
2: For more information about how you can help, visit loveinactionministries.com.

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2: The verdict was guilty. 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The end. 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

0: 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And today I am praying for the moms and dads for who summer break means that you're trying to juggle childcare and your work responsibilities. 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We see you, and we're here to help you find joy in the middle of it all.
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0: 40 years. 40 years of songs, of stories, of community and connection. 40 years of finding joy that can only come from God. In 1986, we flipped a switch in faith, brought to life one small station in Sarasota, Florida. We never could have imagined that from that small beginning, joy would spread all over Florida, into Alabama, the Atlanta and Athens area, into Chattanooga, and most recently into the CSRA. For 40 years, the songs and messages of hope, encouragement, and joy we've shared have permeated the cars of exhausted parents driving home after long nights, into hospital rooms where prayers of faith were being lifted, into kitchens, classrooms, lobbies, and waiting rooms, where the right song at the right time carries a joy that can drive out fear and strengthen a faith that lasts. For 40 years, God has allowed the Joy FM to be a part of stories way bigger than us. Like Scotty's story, she heard Brandon Heath's I'm Not Who I Was and found the courage to reconnect with her father she hadn't seen since she was 8 years old. Or Renee, who lost her daughter Megan in a drunk driving accident and made the radical choice to forgive the driver and work to reduce his sentence. Her story inspired Matthew West's song, Forgiveness. And we got to be a part of the moment where she heard the song for the first time while Matthew hid in the next room, waiting to surprise her. Show me how to love the unlovable. Those are just two of the many stories we've been privileged to be a part of together over the years. For 40 years, we've prayed together, cried together, and celebrated together. 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And by God's grace, 40 years later, we're just getting started. 40 years of helping you find joy. 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

you're good. That's Matthew West on the Joy FM. I wanted to talk for just a minute about favor. I'm Sandy, and the Word of God says that God's favor is on people who love Him. And I really believe that means every day and in every situation, whether you're facing a job interview or a big project at work or a court date or surgery. Know that God's favor is with you. Listen to this promise from the Bible. It says, "The Lord Himself will go before you and be with you, and He will never leave you or forsake you. Do not be afraid and do not be discouraged." That's from Deuteronomy chapter 31. God is with you, my friend, in everything. Let's pray. Lord, we thank you for your love, your goodness, your faithfulness. Help us to remember that you go before us into that boardroom, into that courtroom, into that operating room, into every challenging situation. Thank you for your favor, God. We love you. In Jesus' name, we pray. Amen.

Joy FM. I'm Sandy. You know, the next song says that when you forgive someone, you set yourself free. That's a good word. Here's Need to Breathe, the Joy FM.

0: know if you've ever been in a point in your life when you can look back and just say, without God, I don't know where I would be. Like you were in the middle of something crazy, like one foot in the grave, and he stepped in and pulled you out. And the only thing that you can do is look back and praise God for it. That's what my new song, Holy, is all about. It's about just looking at God and understanding how much he's done for you and knowing that the only thing that you can do is give him the highest praise. That's how I feel when I hear this song. That's how I felt when I wrote this song. And I pray that that's how you feel when you hear it as well.
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face this loneliness alone. Making well with my soul. I need a peace that only heaven knows. Jesus, could you please just sit and cry with me till I can sing, till I can sing. It is well with my soul.

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Hey, I'm Sandy. I was just talking with one of my coworkers from the donor relations department, and I just wanted to say thank you for all of the generous gifts that are coming in to The Joy FM. 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Thank you.

New music from Tasha Layton, Meet Me in the Valley. Hey, thank you for listening to the Joy FM. I'm Sandy. Well, I've got some great news coming up that I'm going to share with you in just a couple of minutes. Great news about Candace. So stick with us here at the Joy FM.

0: The summertime feel can sometimes bring about those summertime blues. 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

Good news, very good news here at the Joy FM. Candace is going to be returning part-time starting tomorrow. Yeah, we're so happy. Our girl will be here for middays tomorrow from 10 a.m. to 1 p.m. Eastern, and hopefully throughout the rest of the week as she's easing back into her schedule. And we are so thankful for this blessing.

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0: Hello, humans. Hope you had a wonderful weekend. Welcome into Father's Day week, and please help me welcome my little friend Cotton.
1: Yeah.
0: Hey.
1: Hey.
0: Yeah, cheer for yourself,
1: girl.
0: How's
1: it going? Woo.
0: Give me the total number of hours that you watched the World Cup this weekend.
1: Oh. Maybe one. Maybe.
0: Wait, is that real?
1: Yeah.
0: No.
1: I watched the U.S. game a little bit.
0: Oh, okay.
1: Yeah, the U.S. game.
0: Okay. Well, good. That's actually more than I thought.
1: Oh, really?
0: I thought you were going to fire back with zero.
1: There was a match on?
0: Yeah. I forgot the U.S. Yeah.
1: Yeah, okay. I did watch that.
0: All right. Today on the show, we're going to find out what your little cotton ball is growing.
1: Oh, yes.
0: We're going to do poetry with my mom.
1: Oh.
0: And Lex is going to join us.
1: Yes.
0: To take on you. Oh. In a World Cup battle, but nothing to do with soccer, but to do with the countries that are playing each other.
1: Awesome.
0: Yeah. All right. That's on the way. Here is Tarion. This is-

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1: True love is the greatest thing in the world, except for nice MLT, mutton, lettuce, and tomato sandwich when the mutton is nice and lean and the tomato is ripe. It's so perky. I love that.
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0: right, it's Toby Mac on the Joy FM. Cotton and I are going to do a little segment called Tell Me About Your Weekend in 60 Seconds. Coming up in just about 15 minutes. And then we're going to read some scripture and pray together. And then Lex should be joining us. And then we'll have poetry with my mom. A whole schedule ready for you here today. Right now, checking in with Boston, my 16-year-old, to share God's word with us from the pantry at home.
1: Hey, this is Boston. Today's scripture verse. Psalms 100, verse 1 through 3. Shout for joy to the Lord, all the earth. Worship the Lord with gladness. Come before him with joyful songs. Know that the Lord is God. It is he who made us, and we are his. We are his people, the sheep of his pasture. Psalms 100, verse 1 through 3. Back to you, Dad.

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0: It is time for Tell Me About Your Weekend in 60 Seconds. Who should go first here?
1: You go ahead.
0: You got a clock ready to go?
1: Oh, yeah.
0: Yeah, a 60-second timer. Idea. And I'm going to recap for you the moment I left this show Friday night until this morning.
1: Okay, 3, 2, 1, go.
0: Okay, I left here Friday night. I watched the U.S. dismantle Paraguay from my couch. My son refused to come out and watch with me because he thinks the U.S. team is rubbish. So he's like, I'm not even going to come watch, Dad. So he saw me go, yay, 4 times. Or he heard it from another room. Saturday morning, I woke up and played about 5 hours of baseball on Xbox while dog sitting. Saturday night, watched a little World Cup. Sunday, I went to church with Leslie, the Joy FM's newest hire. Yeah, I know you're jealous. Came home. And then Boston and I went to go play soccer in the heat with a bunch of British guys. And then we came home after that. I played about 4 more hours of baseball on Xbox till I passed out and came to this meeting on Monday morning.
1: Yay! 13 seconds to spare.
0: Are you serious?
1: Yeah.
0: That's how boring my life is? There's 13 seconds to spare?
1: You were talking so fast. That's what it was.
0: Okay, so I could have just like, I you played 4 hours on Xbox. Oh. Is my timer still going?
1: I think you use your normal accent. Like,
0: Okay.
1: Yeah, I don't think you have to add that, but
0: is the timer up?
1: Oh,
0: you forgot to set it.
1: No, I mean it's 12 seconds left. I paused it.
0: Oh, okay. Okay.
1: Yeah.
0: What did you learn about my week?
1: Lots of playing video game time. That's 9 hours, I believe.
0: Yeah, that's about nine hours of Xbox.
1: Wow, that's a lot.
0: What a life.
1: You also hung out with my friend Leslie, and I'm so jealous.
0: Leslie and a dog.
1: What?
0: Yeah, dog sat.
1: Yeah, yes.
0: Were you even listening to my 43-second rant?
1: Oh, yeah, you used my dog cage.
0: Yeah.
1: Right.
0: All right, we'll find about Cotton's weekend coming up.

A show too much for just two consonants. 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
1: I've never seen a morning the sun forgot to rise, in every single detail you're faithful every time.

0: It is time for It's Your Weekend in 60 Seconds. Cotton, from the time you left here Friday night till this morning's meeting, 60 seconds on the clock. Go.
1: Do you have your clock? I don't see a clock anywhere.
0: I don't have my phone on me. Can you set yours?
1: Yeah, I'll do it.
0: Yeah,
1: I won't cheat, I promise.
0: Okay, yeah. 60 seconds. Okay. Whenever you hit start. Yeah.
1: Okay, so Friday, I was also dog sitting. Isn't that crazy? So yeah, but it was at my parents' house. I was actually craving a chocolate milkshake, but my parents didn't have ice cream or chocolate sauce, so I just used milk, ice, and chocolate chips. And let me tell you, it was horrible.
0: Yeah, that's
1: disgusting. It was so bad. It did not scratch the itch. In fact, it made it so much worse. Saturday, I woke up, went to breakfast with my husband, and I bought him an early Father's Day present and my push present. We kind of combined them, which happened to be the Nintendo Switch 2. We did it. Yep. Mm-hmm. It's expensive, so we had to save up for it and talk about it. Then we installed the baby's car seat.
0: Real.
1: So we have car seats now in both mine and my husband's car. So crazy. And then yesterday went to church, then to the movies, and then I played on the Switch. But I slept about 2 hours last night, which was horrible. Time.
0: Question. Is the baby's car seat in the police vehicle?
1: No.
0: Oh, okay.
1: Mm-mm, no.
0: So he has another car that's not the police
1: vehicle.
0: Can you
1: imagine? Yeah, he does.
0: How much y'all making over there?
1: Well, no, the police vehicle is obviously from the police, so that we just have our own separate cars, you know? So it's not
0: so the street cars in the driveway.
1: Yes, yes, yes. And none in actually the garage, so it's annoying. It's
0: you know, you guys can

0: where I'm like, want something sweet, and I'm like, well, all I have is these semi bitter.
1: They never turn out to be.
0: No. They're like this substitute we think is going to scratch an itch, and it never works out.
1: And at first, I kind of gaslit myself, like, oh no, this is good. And by halfway through, I was like, who am I kidding?
0: Down the sink.

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1: Is Cotton's having her first child?
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1: Do you have any questions for Cotton? 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
2: The dance.
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2: Yep.
1: She knows that within 5 minutes, he's not going to be able to hold it anymore.
3: And we're going to have to break.
1: We're going to have to break.
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1: Oh, that is so still a thing.
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Joy FM. I still have poetry with my mother coming up in just a little bit. Also, Lex is going to be joining us when she wakes up from a nap. And then we're going to find out what Cotton's little cotton ball is growing. I ended up going to, I was mentioning just a bit ago, the Joy FM's newest hire is this woman named Leslie, and we all like really love her. And I went to, she had me at church with her and her daughter and her daughter's husband. It was very nice. I told my son, he was still sleeping when I left for church, and I said, when I get back, you're at least watching Louis Giglio off the TV. And so we did that, and I ended up taking more notes from the Louis Giglio sermon than actually being in church. But Louis was talking about this moment where the Ark of the Covenant is captured, the Israelites are enslaved, and it's just a horrible, horrible set of events that's happening to God's people. And there was a moment where they got the Ark back, and they took six steps away from the Ark, and they had to turn around and worship God. And that's actually where Louis Giglio started a record label called Six Steps Record that Matt Redman, Chris Tomlin, David Crowder were on, because it was all about that life. You were made to worship God. And the Ark of the Covenant, I mean, this was like the glory of God. People died by touching this thing or getting too close to the Ark of the Covenant. And it all has to do with you and I don't even have a concept right now of what the glory of God even remotely looks like. But that thought that they took six steps away from the Ark and they had to turn around and worship. And Louis flipped that around and he said, in everything you do, hallelujah, give God worship. I'm brushing my teeth in the morning, God, thank you that I get to live another day. I'm going to a job, God, thank you that I have a job. I don't have a job, hallelujah, you are going to work all things for my good. Time with family, God, thank you for this family. The obvious ones, a sunset, a sunrise. There's moments where you have to just say the word, hallelujah. God, you are so great. Even in the worst of times, God, you are so great and worthy of praise. And if I could see your glory right now, this would be a no-brainer. I wouldn't even have to work up the worship. God, thank you that we can access you anytime. You are more concerned today, God, with the building of our character than giving us the things that we ask you for. Just like you were with the Israelites, you wanted an undivided heart. You wanted your people to be undivided in their worship. So God, today we open our hands. We thank you for your grace, and we thank you for your love, for your life that you've given to each and every one of us. And thank you for living water available to all of us today, God. And I will confess, God, I go to drink from wells that are not living water. Different parts of the human experience that clearly are not meant for my benefit. I keep going from well to well to well. Then I learn my lesson, and then I come back and I drink from your living water. But like the Israelites, God, we are prone to wander. We are prone to have our attention divided. So we just thank you, God, today that you are merciful and gracious. Thank you for this day. And more than that, thank you for your love, God, that is never failing, it's never ending, and it's better than life, and it's here for all. You are so good to us, Abba, Father. We pray to you in Jesus' name.

0: is my favorite part. No, I mean, coming up. Oh. Right here.
1: Yeah, I like that.
0: Yeah, it's fun. Like that. It's good. What do you want to do next? What is Cotton's Cotton Ball growing this week? Or poetry with JR's mom?
1: Poetry. Let's do it.
0: Okay. So the concept, everybody, once a month, my mother delivers a poem for us. She has a poem journal. She shares one of her poems. Just to let you know, this is a chance for you to win a limited edition or one of a kind JR Show coffee mug. All right. It's got the JR Show logo on it. And so coming up in less than 15 minutes, my mother will deliver this poem. You'll have to call in and guess if it sounds like a Joy FM song. All right. Anything else you need to, that's kind of the concept.
1: That's it, yeah.
0: Yeah. All right. On the way in less than 15 minutes, and then we'll get into what is Cotton's little cotton ball growing this week.
1: Yeah.

0: 40 years. 40 years of songs, of stories, of community and connection. 40 years of finding joy that can only come from God. In 1986, we flipped a switch in faith, brought to life one small station in Sarasota, Florida. We never could have imagined that from that small beginning, joy would spread all over Florida, into Alabama, the Atlanta and Athens area, into Chattanooga, and most recently into the CSRA. For 40 years, the songs and messages of hope, encouragement, and joy we've shared have permeated the cars of exhausted parents driving home after long nights, into hospital rooms where prayers of faith were being lifted, into kitchens, classrooms, lobbies, and waiting rooms, where the right song at the right time carries a joy that can drive out fear and strengthen a faith that lasts. For 40 years, God has allowed the Joy FM to be a part of stories way bigger than us. Like Scotty's story, she heard Brandon Heath's I'm Not Who I Was and found the courage to reconnect with her father she hadn't seen since she was 8 years old. I'm not who I was. Or Renee, who lost her daughter Megan in a drunk driving accident and made the radical choice to forgive the driver and work to reduce his sentence. Her story inspired Matthew West's song, Forgiveness. And we got to be a part of the moment where she heard the song for the first time while Matthew hid in the next room, waiting to surprise her. Show me how to love the unlovable. Those are just two of the many stories we've been privileged to be a part of together over the years. For 40 years, we've prayed together, cried together, and celebrated together. We've walked through changing seasons and hard seasons together. And for 40 years, God's faithfulness has been present in the songs, the stories, and in a growing community of shared hearts and a common faith. It began with one station and a dream. And by God's grace, 40 years later, we're just getting started. 40 years of helping you find joy. The Joy FM.
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2: When you're reading the Old Testament, especially the account of the exodus of the Israelites out of the land of Egypt, do you ever stop and think, this sounds very familiar? It actually sounds a lot like my life. Not that I'm being held captive in a foreign land, but knowing that God has a plan for me, but I'm not listening. Our homeless friends are a lot like this. Think about the Israelites for a moment. In Exodus chapter 6, we read where God is talking to Moses, and he's telling Moses that he's going to deliver his children, Israel, out of the land of Egypt. And he tells Moses to go tell them that. So he does. In Exodus chapter 6, verse 9, we read, "So Moses spoke thus to the sons of Israel, but they did not listen to Moses on account of their despondency and cruel bondage." When you're going through something that is so intense and even oppressive, you have a hard time listening. That happens to us in life a lot, and happens with our homeless friends quite a bit too, because they're struggling to survive day by day. It's hard to see past that daily struggle. And when they hear, hey, there's help for you, sometimes they don't listen because they're stuck in the middle of that bondage, if you will, just like the children of Israel were. So we have to keep telling them and keep showing them the love of Jesus Christ. And just like the children of Israel finally realized God is going to do this, our homeless friends will realize the same thing. And they will truly understand Jeremiah 29:11, where God says, "I have a plan for you. It's not to harm you, but give you a hope and a future." We must keep showing the love of Christ to our homeless friends and to each other, because there is hope for all of us, and that hope is only found in Jesus Christ. Let's show His love to others and encourage them, and watch what God does in each life.
1: For more information about how you can help, visit loveinactionministries.com.
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0: Mother?
1: Yes?
0: Hello, it's your son, along with my friend Cotton.
2: Hello.
1: Oh, yay.
2: Hey.
0: Guess who? Hi. Guess which of the two of us is about to be a first-time mom?
1: Ooh, is it about that time already?
0: You didn't answer the question.
1: It's you.
0: No, it's her. It's her. It's definitely
2: her. Yep, you got it right.
0: I feel pregnant a lot.
2: Yeah. Similar issues.
0: Back hurt, shortness of breath, belly in my way when I'm trying to tie my shoes.
2: Right.
0: Am I missing anything?
2: Yeah, I think that covers it.
0: I don't get pukey, so that's...
2: Not anymore,
0: That's the one difference we've got.
2: Yes.
0: Is I don't get pukey. Yeah.
1: Well, that's good to know.
0: Yeah. I do a little nesting every once in a while.
2: You have to pee all the time.
0: I totally have to pee all the time.
2: That's
0: one thing that's bonded us through this whole pregnancy.
2: We're both like, gotta go. Okay.
0: Yeah, we do kind of go. We do kind turns. Of go down the hallway at the same time, don't we?
2: Yeah. Yeah. Pretty much.
0: Mother. I've got to ask you this question. Tell Cotton, like when the Olympics are on. Or the March Madness, your husband, my father, will sit in front of that television and he will watch every ounce of coverage that they offer. He will soak it up. Am I right?
1: This is a true story.
0: Yeah. It's like he's been living for this moment and he's going to every second. So I have to ask you, with the World Cup now being on, does this apply to the world's game at all?
1: A little bit, not as much.
0: Okay, I was just trying to see if that, crossed over. Big sporting events, the world's watching. Oh, he's gonna soak it all up. Mm-hmm. I guess that stops at soccer, huh?
1: I think so.
0: Oh, the acorn falls very far from the tree. Mother, let me play one song and then you have a poem ready for us, is that right?
1: Oh, sure, let me get my book.
0: Okay, yeah, poem journal ready. All right, it's coming up.

0: right, it's the Joy FM. Here we go. Before I click over to my mom, once a month, my mother shares a poem with us. You might think that poem sounds like a Joy FM song. If you guess it correctly at 1-800-456-8910, we'll set you up with the JR Show coffee mug. Here we go. Okay, here we go. It is time for Poetry with My Mother. Mother, I've got some music for you whenever you're ready to bless us with one of your poems.
1: Okay. Face down in the desert. My faith is weak. The heat is high. Hope is dry. Can't understand it. I've been climbing the branches, but I still can't see. The higher I go, the less I know. I'm starting to panic. When I'm low, all I know, He's gonna lift me up. He's gonna fight for me. It only took a single stone to drop a Philistine.
2: Wow.
0: I thought you were stuttering, but that was like you kept repeating that that was part of the art. That was part of her poem.
1: Yes.
2: Good technique. I like that.
0: Yeah. Emphasis. Repetitive.
2: Yeah.
0: Yeah. Mother, thank you as always. We always enjoy your art, and we'll catch you on the flip side.
1: Okay. Thanks, Pumpkin.
3: Okay. I'm about to

0: face down in the desert. My faith is weak. The heat is high. Hope is dry. Can't understand it. I've been climbing the branches, but I still can't see. The higher I go, the less I know. I'm starting to panic. When I'm low, all I know, he's gonna lift me up. He's gonna fight for me. It only took a single stone to drop a Philistine.
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2: Hi, that is a Joy FM song. That's We the King to Rescue Me.
3: Yay! Yay!
1: Well, no.
3: Nice.
1: Yeah, good job. Who is this?
2: My name is Victoria.
1: Victoria, nice. What part of Earth do you claim?
2: Temple Terrace.
3: Hey! Local!
1: Where do you live? I live down the street from you, probably. Hey, we're going to send you a JR Show coffee mug.
2: Yay!
1: And I might as well deliver it to her by hand, you know? No, we'll mail it to you. Can you hang on 1 second for me?
2: Yeah,
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0: First of all, I just want to say we have a special guest joining us via iPad here in the studio from Middle Tennessee is former producer Lex. Hi, buddy.
1: Well, hey, how are you two today?
0: Good. How are you?
1: Monday. Yeah,
2: you know, it hasn't been my best day of my life, but...
0: Okay.
1: If we compare every day to the best day of your life, they're all going to fall short.
0: Guess what you get to be a part of on a Monday? Check this out. Oh, yeah.
2: Yes.
1: Ooh.
0: All right. How many weeks left? I mean, oh, wait, you don't know.
2: We don't know, yeah. But I am, guess what, officially at 9 months.
1: Woo!
2: 36 weeks.
0: 9 months. Where's the baby?
2: It's 10, technically, truly.
0: Is that crazy? Nobody talks
1: 40
0: about
1: weeks.
0: That.
2: Yeah, 40 weeks. Yeah, 40 weeks.
0: So how many weeks do you have left on paper?
2: Well, 40 minus 36, yeah. You can do it.
0: College grads. Oh.
2: I just wanted you to use your brain a little bit.
0: So jealous.
1: You can use your fingers, JR.
0: Oh, yeah.
2: 40, yeah, true.
0: I don't have 40 fingers. All right. What are you? What's your big plan this week? What's he growing?
2: You know, things are chilling out. He could be ready at any point now. So we're kind of...
0: Is that scary to say?
2: Yeah, extremely. Yeah, yeah. Mm. He is head down. I do know that. So that's good.
0: So
2: good
0: he's job. Made a... He's twisted down?
2: He's kind of always been a head down. He's been ready since 20 weeks. Yeah.
0: Okay.
2: Head down.
0: So he's not growing anything new.
2: Yeah, he does need to work on his digestion.
0: Don't we
2: so
0: all?
2: If you're listening, buddy, this is the week to do that. I would recommend that.
0: That's processing food?
2: Yeah, yeah. Okay. Yeah, that's often why they spit up so much is because it needs a little bit more development time.
0: Because you could be giving him a bottle any day now.
2: Any day? Yeah, seriously. Yeah. Yeah, blood flow fully up and running. Blood circulation looking great.
0: Good job, buddy.
2: Good job. The downy hair on baby's body is coming off, and so is the vernix quesosa. Yeah, you know that?
1: Yeah, it's like chunky queso.
0: Oh,
1: yeah.
0: Stop.
2: Ew!
0: I will never... That's... I will never touch queso again.
2: Whoa.
0: Right.
2: So all that's coming off, thank the Lord.
0: Yeah.
2: After that description. So.
0: Yeah. That just... That is going to help me lose weight because I will never touch queso again. Thank you.
1: Well,
0: for that.
1: You're welcome.
0: Is there anything pizza or ice cream-esque on him that you can tell us about?
2: Nope.
0: Hey, let's talk about his size coming up in just a couple minutes.

0: this week.
1: You know, this segment is kind of almost over because your app that you use is going to run out, you know, when you're in the ninth month. Like, he's not adding an ear this week.
0: Right.
1: You know, this app that you have, which is absolutely one star review.
0: Oh, yeah.
1: Horrible.
0: Don't recommend it.
1: What are they saying he is lengthwise at 9 months?
0: A cat.
2: Yes. Maybe like a kitten.
0: And fruit and vegetables. Maybe this could help more. Savoy cabbage.
1: Savoy?
0: Savoy with a V.
1: Savoy cabbage.
0: Everyone's heard of it.
2: So. I'm not familiar either.
1: Lex, somebody developed this app and they're like, oh, people are coming to us to find out how big their baby is. Let's make it the most obscure thing so they have no clue still.
2: Isn't it when you're 9 months, isn't it just like a pumpkin?
1: Yeah.
2: At medium the pumpkin size. Patch.
1: At this point, we kind of just know what a baby looks like. Do we really need a Savoy cabbage?
0: But it is kind of fun to figure out based off this.
1: Have you ever seen a baby before? That's the length of it.
0: So.
1: Right now.
0: Yeah. And every baby is different, so who knows?
1: Are you starting to feel pain?
0: Definitely. Like, there's definitely more
1: pressure. And you could still be 1 month away.
0: Yes.
2: She could still be 6 weeks away.
0: Exactly. Oh,
1: you know what she said to me today when we were in that little cubby where we planned the JR show?
0: Yeah.
1: She said, I need you to know this, JR. She said, I am now officially in my complaining pregnant phase.
0: Oh, yes.
1: She said, I'm going to be complaining about a lot today going forward. I'm like, when is my vacation?
0: I know.
1: 3 weeks away.
0: I know. I slept horribly last night. And guess what, Lex? I threw up today.
2: Oh.
0: During lunch. First time I've thrown up at work during this whole
1: thing. Wait, I was sitting next to you. Did you excuse yourself?
0: I actually told you. Yes. I go, I skipped my anti-nausea medication.
1: And you went to go throw up?
0: And then I ran.
1: Oh, yeah. That's what I thought you were just going normal.
0: So
1: bathroom.
0: Abrupt. I was mad at something.
1: Yeah. Yeah, she's been getting mad today.
2: Ooh.
0: Well, I got 2 hours of sleep last night. Like, that'll do it.
1: Do I need to, like, bring you ice chips and stuff? Is that a thing?
0: Maybe not ice chips. I'm fine on that for now. Like,
2: she's not actually in labor.
0: No.
1: That's only
0: I'm
1: when
0: good.
1: You're...
0: Okay.
2: You're not going to be there when she's in real labor.
1: Yeah. I didn't get the Evite.
0: Just accept my complaints. Yeah. That's basically all you can do.
1: I'll be there for you, kiddo. Yeah. Baby two, you're on your own. But this first one, I'll be there for you.
0: Yeah.
1: We're going to have a little World Cup battle between the two of you coming up in just a couple minutes.

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0: World Cup, not going to talk about soccer. But it is interesting to see two countries from two different parts of the world on the same pitch together. I like to look at the last names, like you see Sweden versus an island, Tunisia, maybe that's not an island, but last night, Tunisia, Sweden. I'm like, these 11 guys are from two different cultures, different everything. So I find the mixture of putting them on the same field together, it's like your lives are so different from each other. Mm. But I wanted to have a little World Cup battle. Don't get competitive on me. You guys aren't going to know a lot of these.
1: Is there a prize at the end?
0: Friendship and respect. But earlier today, Egypt and Belgium took each other on. And so, for you guys, you're going to have to guess, is this little fun fact about Egypt or is it about Belgium?
1: And we're keeping score?
0: No.
1: Oh.
0: I mean, you can. You can.
2: She's like, I will be.
0: She will totally be.
2: Yeah.
0: Cotton, let's start with you alphabetically.
2: Oh, okay, sure.
0: Alexa, let's start with you alphabetically. Which country will start easy? Egypt or Belgium? Whose capital is Cairo?
1: Egypt.
0: Correct. Cotton. Belgium or Egypt, which country has 110 Pizza Huts?
2: What? I'll go with Egypt. Who knows?
0: That's Belgium. Oh. Lex, this country has three languages. Official.
1: Ooh. Belgium?
0: Correct. German, French, and Flemish.
2: Okay.
1: Ew.
0: Cotton, this country has the pyramids.
2: Egypt.
0: Yay!
1: What? That was a... Oh.
2: Yay!
0: You got Cairo.
1: Oh,

0: It's Megan Woods on the Joy FM. Belgium and Egypt played today in the World Cup. I've got Cotton and Lex here. I've got these little fun facts about both Egypt and Belgium. Lex, now we're going to get tough. Which country's national bird is the steppe eagle? Is it Egypt or Belgium?
1: I just can't picture any eagles flying around the pyramids. I'm going Belgium.
0: It's Egypt. That's their national bird.
1: Whoa.
0: Yeah. Cotton, whose flag is red, white, and black?
2: Yeah. Let's go with Egypt.
0: Correct.
2: Okay.
0: Correct. Lex, which country is nearly the size geographically of Texas?
1: Ooh. Is Belgium that big? Maybe. Okay, Belgium?
0: No. Which of these two countries has the population of Ohio?
2: Belgium.
0: Correct.
1: Follow up for that one.
0: Follow up question, Lex. Which of these two countries has the population of Florida, New York, and Texas and California combined?
1: Egypt?
0: Correct.
1: Yay.
0: The unofficial animal, Cotton, of this country is the lion.
2: Belgium.
0: Correct. Good. Good. Lex, this country has 3 times more houses of worship than the other.
1: Gotta be Belgium.
0: It is. 3 times more. Cotton, theft and speeding are this nation's most committed crimes.
2: Belgium.
0: Correct. Lex, this country has 102 Starbucks locations.
1: Starbizzle, Belgium?
0: No, that's Egypt. Cotton, this country has nearly 200 McDonald's.
2: Gotta go with Egypt.
0: Correct.
1: What? Does she have the answers?
2: No.
1: She's the producer. Did she give you these questions?
0: No. It's like it was

When the summer static and the summer schedules make you wish for summer silence, we're here.

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All right, Sandra Wilson on the Joy FM. We're going to finish our World Cup battle in just a couple moments, but I want to just share a bit of a devotional with you right here. Psalm 34 says this: those who look to the Lord are radiant and their faces are never covered with shame. Do you ever find yourself fixated on something shameful in your past? It's easy to wallow in these emotions for a long time, even for a lifetime. Whenever we wallow in guilt and shame over our sins, it's as if we are stamping ourselves as damaged goods. But Psalm 34:5 points you in a different direction. Have you ever thought of yourself as radiant? That's a powerful image, one that's strong enough to counter shame. When you look at God, you're focusing on someone glorious rather than on the grimness of a broken world. The griminess of a broken world. Your face is reflecting the light and love of Christ. Sin no longer gets to be your lead story. It can be hard to forgive yourself, yet your new identity doesn't spring from you letting yourself off the hook. Your new identity springs from the realization that Jesus forgives you. Jesus takes on your debt. Jesus pays your wage. Your new identity truly comes into focus when you agree with Jesus. He says you're a son. He says you're a daughter of God. And Jesus says you're forgiven. Do you agree with him? If Jesus says you can go forward, you can go forward. I know for some of you that's easier said than done because there's emotion. There's, with that guilt and shame, there comes this just strong pull, a gravitational pull to hide. Adam and Eve were doing it. But keep walking towards truth, not feelings, but truth. What does the Word of God say? It is God who, through Jesus, is able to take your sin and throw it as far as east is from west, two completely different directions to be remembered no more. I do want you to know you can reach out for prayer calling or texting 877-800-PRAYER.

0: That's Egypt on the Joy FM, and Egypt played against Belgium earlier today in the World Cup. So I've got Cotton and Lex here wrapping up our World Cup battle. Is it Belgium or is it Egypt that I'm referring to here? This country has one of the seven wonders of the world.
1: Egypt.
0: Cotton, this country has a lake the size of Rhode Island in it.
1: Egypt.
0: Correct. You're just going with the opposite of how what you think it will be. Lex, the most famous singer in this country is Jacques Brel.
1: Belgium?
0: Correct. Cotton, this country became a nation in 1830.
1: Belgium.
0: That's pretty easy. The other one's in the Bible.
1: Right, right.
0: Lex, this country's men's national soccer team, their jersey color is red.
1: I should have watched the game. Egypt?
0: That's Belgium. Cotton, soccer, family gatherings, and socializing at cafes are the three biggest hobbies for people in this country.
1: Belgium?
0: That's Egypt. Lex, one of the most famous athletes all time from this country is Eden Hazard.
1: Egypt?
0: That's Belgium. Played for Chelsea. Yeah.
1: Oh.
0: Yeah.
1: More soccer.
0: Cycling is the most popular hobby in this country.
1: Oh, man, I gotta remember what I last answered. Belgium?
0: Correct. Lex, the currency in this country is the pound.
1: Just the pound. Okay, Belgium's probably the euro, so maybe Egypt.
0: The Egyptian pound it is.
1: Ooh.
0: How do you feel you guys did?
1: Oh, I could tell you how we did. Oh. I took the score.
0: I got it right here.
1: We don't really need to talk about the score.
2: Oh, we don't know.
0: When keeping score
1: just
0: backfires.
1: Okay. Well, I had 7 right, and Cotton had 9.
2: Yeah, I did much better than I thought I was gonna do. Actually,
1: you did much better than I thought you were gonna do.
0: Yeah,
1: congrats. I guess.
2: Guys, thank you. We are shocked.

0: 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And bug spray. 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

Hey, this is Boss from today's scripture verse. Psalms 100, verse 1 through 3. Shout for joy to the Lord, all the earth. Worship the Lord with gladness. Come before him with joyful songs. Know that the Lord is God. It is he who made us, and we are his. We are his people, the sheep of his pasture. Psalms 100, verse 1 through 3. Back to you, Dad.

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0: Well, Cotton, it's time to say goodbye to the humans.
1: Oh, man.
0: What did we learn on today's show?
1: A lot. It was a packed show full of learning.
0: We got a poem from my mom.
1: Oh, wow. Yes, that's right.
0: Let's see. We learned what you and I did over the weekend. Mm-hmm. Any assessment on that?
1: Yeah, we had different weekends.
0: Yeah, you
1: that's
0: did.
1: Okay.
0: You did a lot of baby stuff, car seats, and mm-hmm. both vehicles. I played a lot of Xbox.
1: So,
0: not too far. Mm-hmm. Yeah. We learned a lot about Belgium and Egypt.
1: Yes.
0: Yeah. We'll have a good poll of the peeps for you to do some crowd participation on the show tomorrow. Have a great rest of your night. We'll talk to you mañana.

0: Effortful fun before effortless fun. This is just a
1: scheduled spontaneity.
0: Just
2: how you see at 12:30, Kimberly. The fun commences.
0: I just call it intentionality. Here's the idea: start with something intentional before you move to something mindless. Toad is the next one on this list. Time outside after dinner. Here's
2: hey,
0: the last one.
2: Hey, baby doll, come on, let's go toad.
0: Time outside after dinner. Okay, here's the last one I'm doing. Most productivity advice is about saying no. All new opportunities, breakthroughs come from saying yes to something you're not entirely sure about. All right, Dave, you got it?
1: I do. I have been working so hard to keep down the level of snark.
0: I mean, that's growth, Dave. I'm proud of you.
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1: Great music from Need to Breathe on the Joy FM. Good evening. How are you? Wasn't it great to hear Candace on the air today? Oh, it made my heart so happy. Thank you for all of your prayers and encouragement. I'm Michelle. I'm looking forward to sharing the evening with you. Lots of Turn It Up songs as we step into a Monday enjoying summer together with the Joy FM.

Yeah, Caleb and John on the Joy FM. Did you have a great weekend? I hope so. We did too. We had a girls' thrifting day on Saturday. We all met for coffee and then hit up a few thrift stores and found just a few bargains. But it was fun just being together, laughing a lot, you know, being goofy about some of the clothes that we found. I got a floppy hat and a new bathing suit for $2.50. So that was a good bargain. I'm just saying. Now I got to get out to the beach. I appreciate you listening tonight, Dixon.

0: 40 years. 40 years of songs, of stories, of community and connection. 40 years of finding joy that can only come from God. In 1986, we flipped a switch in faith, brought to life one small station in Sarasota, Florida. We never could have imagined that from that small beginning, joy would spread all over Florida, into Alabama, the Atlanta and Athens area, into Chattanooga, and most recently into the CSRA. For 40 years, the songs and messages of hope, encouragement, and joy we've shared have permeated the cars of exhausted parents driving home after long nights, into hospital rooms where prayers of faith were being lifted, into kitchens, classrooms, lobbies, and waiting rooms, where the right song at the right time carries a joy that can drive out fear and strengthen a faith that lasts. For 40 years, God has allowed the Joy FM to be a part of stories way bigger than us. Like Scotty's story, she heard Brandon Heath's I'm Not Who I Was and found the courage to reconnect with her father she hadn't seen since she was 8 years old. Or Renee, who lost her daughter Megan in a drunk driving accident and made the radical choice to forgive the driver and work to reduce his sentence. Her story inspired Matthew West's song, Forgiveness, and we got to be a part of the moment where she heard the song for the first time while Matthew hid in the next room, waiting to surprise her. Show me how to love the unlovable. Those are just two of the many stories we've been privileged to be a part of together over the years. For 40 years, we've prayed together, cried together, and celebrated together. We've walked through changing seasons and hard seasons together. And for 40 years, God's faithfulness has been present in the songs, the stories, and in a growing community of shared hearts and a common faith. It began with one station and a dream. And by God's grace, 40 years later, we're just getting started. 40 years of helping you find joy. The Joy FM.
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3: In 2 Corinthians chapter 4 and verse 8, Paul writes, "We don't give up and we don't quit." What are some of the reasons that we quit? Well, I think one is that we fear failure. You know, past hurts and mistakes haunt us, and we think it's better not to try again than to risk failing. Well, don't spend your life digging up bones. We all have things in our past we'd rather forget. We'd like to put them behind us. But Paul writes, forgetting those things which are behind, reach forward to those things which are ahead. Another thing is that we worry what people will say. The Bible says that fear of human opinion disables us. How you respond to criticism is one of the most important decisions that you will ever make. There will always be people who won't like or understand you. Get over it. Then third, we listen to the wrong voices. You know, Satan, the Bible says, is the father of lies, and he will do everything he can to discourage you. Paul says that we demolish arguments and every pretension that sets itself up against the knowledge of God, and that we take captive every thought to make it obedient to Christ. You know, when a thought comes, examine it. And if it's from God, receive it. But if it's from Satan, demolish it. Then fourth, we lose focus. As believers, we're to walk by faith, not by sight, the Bible tells us. And that means making every decision based on what God says and not what you see with your natural eyes. Fifth, we lose touch with other believers. When the apostle got out of jail, they went back to their own company, the scripture says in Acts chapter 4. To stay strong, you need fellowship with other Christians. Too many people quit on the verge of success. Don't be one of them. There's only one degree of difference between hot water and steam. So keep going, and don't even think about quitting. I'm Ray Jones, and that's another heart truth for your day.

Hey, this is Mark. Can I ask a favor of you? When you're out and about in the Wiregrass, the River Region, Northwest Florida, and Trojan Country, would you let our business ministry partners know that you appreciate them supporting the Joy FM? They give to help this ministry because they want to keep spreading the good news. And by the way, I thank God for you. We all make up the family. We're all parts of the body, and we can be an encouragement and a light to each other. Blessings today, my friend, from all of us at the Joy FM. Ooh.

Oh, I love that, don't you? Big Daddy Weave, the Joy FM. I was with my grandkids the other day, and my husband and my 13-year-old grandson started going back and forth with goofy jokes. I mean, some that you really had to force yourself to laugh, you know? But then I read this. Science suggests cringeworthy dad jokes may serve a real purpose. Humor is a surprisingly important aspect of parenting, and that silly one-liner may help strengthen the bond between fathers and children. All right, dads, you heard it. It's Father's Day's coming up. You got to get those dad jokes ready.

0: We are messengers on the Joy FM. You know, there's so much great new music right now, and we would love to get your opinion on some of these new songs. 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If you click on that, it says become a music insider. And this is kind of fun because we'll send you some of the new songs, just clips, so you can listen in. Let us know what you think. Your opinion really matters. So become a music insider right here at thejoyfm.com. Speaking of new songs, I am loving this one. It's Torin Wells.
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0: if you've ever been in a point in your life when you can look back and just say, without God, I don't know where I would be. Like you were in the middle of something crazy, like one foot in the grave, and he stepped in and pulled you out. And the only thing that you can do is look back and praise God for it. That's what my new song, Holy, is all about. It's about just looking at God and understanding how much he's done for you and knowing that the only thing that you can do is give him the highest praise. That's how I feel when I hear this song. That's how I felt when I wrote this song. And I pray that that's how you feel when you hear it as well.
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Let that soak in tonight. Cody Carnes, The Joy FM. I'm Michelle. Stormy O'Mardian writes, if you're like me, you don't want to live a lukewarm, mediocre, barely making it existence. You don't want to be chained to your limitations. You want to live an extraordinary life, a life of peace, joy, fulfillment, hope, and purpose. The kind of life I just described can only happen when we enter into a close relationship with God. I mean, really close. What a beautiful invitation that is.